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1: Here's a song that boy fill your heart with.

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0: Hey there, Rhianna Patrick with the NIRS News. Indigenous rangers want more money to do regular surveys of dugong and seagrass beds in the Gulf of Carpentaria. David Barnett is from the Marumbulla Rangers in the Northern Territory. And seagrass beds in the Gulf of Carpentaria. David Barnett is from the Marumbulla Rangers in the Northern Territory.
1: We'd have to be able

0: An Aboriginal woman is taking the ACT government back to court for compensation over an illegal strip search in Canberra's jail. Julianne Williams was strip searched in 2021 after becoming distressed when she wasn't allowed to attend her grandmother's funeral. A judge found last year the search breached her human rights, but the ACT never paid compensation, and her lawyer says a payment request has now stalled. Solicitor Sam Tierney says it was a serious breach of Ms. Williams' rights in a setting where she had no way to defend herself. A decision to set up a permanent pill testing service at New South Wales music festivals has been welcomed by a toxicology expert. Associate Professor Rose Cairns led the evaluations of the 12-month trial. She's told the ABC the trial proves it's a good idea.
1: We found a reduction in rates of health events, so hospitalisations, ICU admissions, that was associated with the use of drug checking at music festivals. And we also found really important harm reduction conversations were happening where they wouldn't have been happening before.
0: Melanoma doesn't need to see the sun. That's what skin cancer nurse Harriet Clayton has told National Radio News.
2: So we're not talking about if it's only on your arm or only on your face. We are talking literally the bottoms of feet, in between toes, on the genitals, in the mouth, on the scalp, literally anywhere that you have skin, melanomas can pop up. So it's about knowing your whole body, not just the areas that are constantly exposed to the sun.
0: Melanoma is the third most common form of cancer in Australia. It kills one Australian every 6 hours. Young people are being encouraged to have a sun-safe spring by protecting themselves from the sun by the Australian Melanoma Research Foundation. DNA evidence is now at the centre of a growing fight over how the Charlie Kirk murder case will be tried. Prosecutors say testing places the alleged shooter's DNA on the murder weapon, but the defence is challenging how reliable that testing is. A Utah judge has ruled that Tyler Robinson should face a trial that makes him eligible for the death penalty. His lawyers argue the shooting endangered no one but Kirk himself and shouldn't count as aggravated murder. Robinson's pled not guilty. Two sport and three-time beach volleyball Olympian Taliqua Clancy is about to compete in China to book a berth to the LA Olympics in 2028. Clancy and her teammate, Stephanie Fayez, are seated second in the women's draw of the Asian Beach Volleyball Championship at Shanglao in southeast China. She's told AAA winners will qualify for the Olympics.
3: Yeah, so we have Asian champs, so there's a really cool new way that they've changed the whole Olympic qualification. And if you win Asian Champs this year, you book your ticket to LA 2028, to the Olympics, which is like 2 years out, which is like, I still kind of can't believe it. But yeah, so today we kick off the tournament. And so this afternoon, me and Steffi will have our first game against Mongolia.
0: In AFL, North Melbourne has decided to part ways with senior coach Alistair Clarkson, who still had one season to run on his contract. The club says while the team's made progress under Clarkson, they want to get more from their talented group. They've thanked Clarkson for the work he's done over 4 years. To tennis, and before she ever hit a ball at Flushing Meadows, Tia Froden has already shared the court with Serena Williams. Well, sort of. The 17-year-old was the body double for actor Demi Singleton, who played a young Serena in the 2021 film King Richard. Now Froden has made her own US Open debut, but she went down in straight sets to world number 2 Elena Rybakina 6-3, 6-2. And that's the latest NIRS news. You can also follow us on Instagram, LinkedIn and Facebook. Got news in your community you want to let us know about? Then you can drop us an email at news@nirs.org.au.
4: Good afternoon, everyone. Welcome to The Drive Show for Wednesday. Ian and Gaella are through until 6 o'clock tonight. We're coming to you from Big Sound, day two of the three-day music festival here in the Fortitude Valley. And we're at Google Google, Big Sound's flagship First Nations program celebrating Indigenous excellence in the Australian music industry. How are you today, Gaella?
5: I'm going very well. Look, I had a good sleep in, so it's really nice to be here in the Drive Show.
4: You got a leap pass from Brekkie, you didn't.
5: Oh, look, it's great. It's going good. It's a good start to the day.
4: So you talked to a lot of people yesterday. We had a good yarns with a lot of artists, and we had to continue that today with a lot of First Nations artists.
5: Yeah, so many First Nations artists, up and coming, and older mob that have been in the music industry for so long made so many, you know, like really, really cool tracks for mob that have been inspired and motivated

0: but I know yesterday we had a really good yarn with Coloured Stone, and yeah. Oh my goodness, Uncle Bunna Laurie, the yarns that we were having, I was like, I need to get that recording and save it, because it's, they were really special yarns. Yeah, yeah. Very privileged to be here.
1: Uncle Joe Guy are playing today as well.
0: Yes, yeah. I had to quickly like go over there and watch him.
1: In and out. All right, so stay with us. We've got plenty of yarns coming up. Of course, before we go any further, we'd like to acknowledge the traditional owners of the lands over which we broadcast and pay our respects to elders past, present and future. All right, let's kick it off with some music. Welcome to

0: Triple A Murray Country. Welcome back to the Drive Show. We're here at Big Sound on day two. We've had lots of yarns with lots of people. And it's Ian and Gaella with you until 6 o'clock tonight. And Gaella, we've got lots of guests lined up again today.
1: We do. We have a special guest joined right now with us. I have the honour and privilege to yarn with Aunty Eddie. Can you please tell us your mob and where you're from, Aunt?
2: Yeah, my mob is Birragabba, but ancestry to Vanuatu and Punjab.
1: Oh, there you go. I didn't know that. Hey, watch out.
2: Secret.
0: You learn something every day.
1: That's it, eh? Aunty, can you tell us what you're doing here today? Who are you looking forward to seeing?
2: I'm not quite sure who I'm seeing, but I come for family.
1: Yeah.
2: So Natalie's had a big part in this, you know, organisation of Big Sound.
0: Yeah.
2: So I've come to see what she does, because every time I ask her, Nat, what are you doing? She explained it to me the other day.
1: Yeah.
2: Mum, we're having a conference and then we're doing music. Oh, okay, that makes sense. Yeah, so she's doing a good job.
0: Have you caught anyone so far? Have you caught anyone so far? You've listened to any?
2: Well, we just walked in.
0: Oh, okay.
1: They just come in.
0: Yep.
2: And we met Patrice. Yep. She's from Canberra, and that's where we met her down there.
1: Yeah.
2: And she's a part of our organisation as well. You know, mobs everywhere, right?
1: Yeah. We actually had a yarn with her daughter, Taliana, yesterday. Amazing artist. I can't wait to have a yarn with her. Yeah, she's an artist. She's a young up-and-coming artist. So she hasn't released anything yet, but she will debut tomorrow, her first ever show, Thursday. So 12:30 if you mob want to come and watch Taliana tomorrow, yes.
2: Okay. That sounds really good.
1: Yeah. But you know who else we had a yarn with? We had a yarn with Coloured Stone yesterday. Uncle Bunna Laurie, Uncle Jason.
0: Yeah, it was pretty special.
1: I think they're still here, hey?
0: Yeah, they're playing today,
1: They're playing today. Yeah. So, you come
0: today
1: to watch them, eh?
0: Yeah,
2: Coloured Stone.
1: And I think Uncle Joe Guy is playing right now, too.
2: Nat said, Mum, come on, let's go and see Uncle Joe. You've got to see Uncle Joe.
1: Yeah, well, we better go off and see him before you miss him, eh?
2: Please. Yeah, but it's good to see you, eh?
1: Oh, you too, Aunty.
2: Looking happy and... Since you made the move, you're looking good.
1: Thank you, Aunty. Love you.
2: Okay. Well,
0: what's it like when you come and see so many First Nations artists performing? It must be a wonderful thing to see.
2: It's going to be good.
0: Yeah.
2: When Natalie tells me everyone who's coming, you have to celebrate, eh?
0: Yeah.
2: It's having those contacts and connections. Mm. I love it.
1: It's always good to catch up with the mob, eh?
2: I love it what she's doing. Her and Patrice and the team.
1: Yes.
2: So good.
0: All right, well, thank you so much.
2: This is the first time I've ever come to her because she's held it before.
1: Yeah.
2: But I'm so glad we've come.
0: Yeah.
1: Oh, I hope you have the best time at Big Sound and Google.
0: Yeah. Thanks for sharing some time with us.
1: Thanks, Aunty Eddie.

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0: Triple A Murray Country. Welcome back to The Drive Show with Ian and Gaella. Through with you until 6 tonight. We're at Big Sound Day 2 and lots of great artists and musicians happening. Ghoul, we're at Big Sound, which is the flagship First Nations program celebrating Indigenous excellence in the Australian music industry. And we're very privileged to have with us Mariah.
1: Hello.
2: How you going, sis?
1: I'm good. Thanks for having me. How are you?
2: Oh, we're going really well. What's been happening with Big Sound? Is this your first Big Sound?
1: This is my first Big Sound and also my first time here in Brisbane. So it's been crazy. I'm loving the weather. It's so much better in Sydney right now. But yeah, it's only good vibes.
2: Sister, can you please tell us your mob and where you're from?
1: Yes, of course. I was born and raised on Darul Land out Campbelltown, Sydney, Australia. And I'm a proud Gamilaroi woman. My Nan Nolan Cochrane's descendant Gamilaroi mob is my father, Moses Alone. We have mob up in Gadooga way. And my Nan, who met my pop, is from Kolomutu Antonga. And on my mother's side, my mother's father is from Te Levu in Fiji. And my mother's maternal family are from Catania, Sicily in Italy.
0: Wow.
1: So I have quite a few different... quite a few different...
2: Just a few different
1: cultures and languages, meaning I have a lot of different musical influences and foods. The food is crazy as well, so... a lot of different culture in my house.
2: Lucky you, eh? Watch out.
0: I was going to say, so you use a lot of that influence in your music, in your songwriting?
1: Yes, for sure. I think even my late uncle was an Italian singer, so always requesting his CDs when I was like 9 years old, coming back from school to home. And yeah, a lot of influences that I'm very grateful that not only have shaped me as the artist I am, but the person I am today. So, yeah.
2: Sissy, can you tell us what kind of style of music that you love to write and sing?
1: Yes. I would say my bread and butter is R&B, soulful. I love Miss Lauryn Hill. I love Michael Jackson and all the old school OGs. But like I said, coming from so many different backgrounds, I love absolutely everything. Reggae, jazz, country, you name it. I can listen to it all day, every day. But I love my R&B and I'm really excited to see what else, new stuff that people can see from me other than R&B. So, yeah.
0: And you played yesterday?
1: Yes, I did play yesterday with the Mushroom Group.
0: Okay.
1: So, yeah, really privileged to come out here, a part of them.
0: Yeah, yeah. How did you find yesterday? It was good.
1: Yeah. I think we had a good crowd. Like I said, it's my first time being in Brisbane, so I think I got a good sense of what the crowd here is like.
2: Yeah. For sure. The crowd was loving you, sis. And you had an unreleased song that you performed as well. And I know the mob was loving that too. Can you please tell us the song and what it meant to you? Because I know you had a deadly story to tell about that song too.
1: Yes. So that was my unreleased. The title is KO, standing for knockout. And the story behind that was about my grandfather on my mother's side. I call him Tutua because he's Fijian. And he was a pro boxer in... fighting in the 70s, the 80s, so being a black man in a predominantly white man sport at the time, it wasn't as fair. It was very unjust. And so his way of winning was to knock them out. And that was kind of the only way to get the overall win, no matter how many points he was getting. So that's kind of been like the family motto passed down, not just in boxing. Obviously, I use boxing references in the song, but through every aspect of life, just to win by knockout and to win so convincingly that no one can argue. Yes,
0: yeah,
1: of course. Yeah. Yes.
0: That's great. Yeah.
1: Yeah.
0: Amazing. Well,
2: and Sissy, where can we find you? What's next for you?
1: Well, I'm in the works of my own EP, so... that's where my mind is at right now, but everything is on my socials, Ria_Alone, RIAH_ALONE, on Instagram, and my music is on all platforms, so you can find me on YouTube and, all platforms.
2: Too deadly. Thank you so much for having a yarn with us. Watch this space, you mob.
1: Thank you for having me.
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0: Triple A Murray Country, you're on The Drive Show with Ian and Gala. We're here at Big Sound. Interesting, we were talking about Dolly Parton being buried the end of last week. Paul Kelly was in King's Cross. He was performing a one-off performance at Potts Point Hotel on the weekend. He was launching his new album, with the extended deluxe edition of his latest album, 70. Ooh. And apparently, before he started his set, he did a tribute to Dolly Parton. He did a version of "I Will Always Love You," which apparently went over amazingly well.
1: Oh, how beautiful of him to do that!
0: Yeah, I thought that's you know, two very different musical people.
1: Yeah, literally. Yeah. Oh, I want to listen to it now.
0: Yeah, well, I saw it a bit of it on YouTube, but it was quite amazing. He hadn't played in King's Cross since the 80s.
1: There you go, good old King's Cross.
0: Good old King's Cross. And just a bit I saw him talking to the audience, he'd say back in the day, this is the 80s, he'd play three sets. They'd start at around 1 o'clock in the morning. Brett Whiteley, the painter, would drop by.
1: Yeah.
0: His sister was a nun. She came to see him a couple of times.
1: Oh, true.
0: He doesn't remember much about those times, except of, you know, getting out of the venue about dawn and then going up to Darlinghurst Road for a bacon and egg brekkie burger.
1: Yeah, right.
0: Some things he takes from the 80s. Anyway, great to see that he's back in the Cross. And I think we probably should, you know, we should mark that with from St Kilda to the King's Cross. We should play that song. It's a great song of Paul Kelly's. Here it is. From St Kilda to King's Cross, mark Paul Kelly's return to the Cross last weekend for the first time in about 4 years.

0: Hey there, Rhianna Patrick with the NIRS News. Indigenous rangers want more money to do regular surveys of dugong and seagrass beds in the Gulf of Carpentaria. David Barnett is from the Murrumbulla Rangers in the Northern Territory.
1: We hope to be able to get more resources, more funding to be continuing monitoring, and it's a good way we can tell the health of our sea country.
0: That's Mr. Barnett on the ABC there. The call comes after an aerial survey of the region discovered a 50% drop in dugong numbers and a decline in seagrass meadows that they feed on. The Gulf is home to the world's second largest population of dugongs after the Torres Strait. Researchers are worried that dugongs could be starving to death after 11 dugongs washed up in the Gulf over the last couple of weeks. Couple of weeks.

0: Miss Williams' rights in a setting where she had no way to defend herself. A decision to set up a permanent pill testing service at New South Wales music festivals has been welcomed by a toxicology expert. Associate Professor Rose Cairns led the evaluations of the 12-month trial. She's told the ABC the trial proves it's a good idea.
1: We found a reduction in rates of health events, so hospitalisations, ICU admissions, that was associated with the use of drug checking at music festivals. And we also found really important harm reduction conversations were happening where they wouldn't have been happening before.
0: Melanoma doesn't need to see the sun. That's what skin cancer nurse Harriet Clayton has told National Radio News.
2: So we're not talking about if it's only on your arm or only on your face. We are talking literally the bottoms of feet, in between toes, on the genitals, in the mouth, on the scalp, literally anywhere that you have skin, melanomas can pop up. So it's about knowing your whole body, not just the areas that are constantly exposed to the sun.
0: Melanoma is the third most common form of cancer in Australia. It kills one Australian every 6 hours. Young people are being encouraged to have a sun-safe spring by protecting themselves from the sun by the Australian Melanoma Research Foundation. DNA evidence is now at the centre of a growing fight over how the Charlie Kirk murder case will be tried. Prosecutors say testing places the alleged shooter's DNA on the murder weapon, but the defence is challenging how reliable that testing is. A Utah judge has ruled that Tyler Robinson should face a trial that makes him eligible for the death penalty. His lawyers argue the shooting endangered no one but Kirk himself and shouldn't count as aggravated murder. Robinson's pled not guilty. Two sport and three-time beach volleyball Olympian Taliqua Clancy is about to compete in China to book a berth to the LA Olympics in 2028. Clancy and her teammate, Stephanie Fayez, are seated second in the women's draw of the Asian Beach Volleyball Championship at Shanglao in southeast China. She's told AAA winners will qualify for the Olympics.
3: Yeah, so we have Asian champs, so there's a really cool new way that they've changed the whole Olympic qualification. And if you win Asian Champs this year, you book your ticket to LA 2028, to the Olympics, which is like 2 years out, which is like, I still kind of can't believe it. But yeah, so today we kick off the tournament. And so this afternoon, me and Steffi will have our first game against Mongolia.
0: In AFL, North Melbourne has decided to part ways with senior coach Alistair Clarkson, who still had one season to run on his contract. The club says while the team's made progress under Clarkson, they want to get more from their talented group. They've thanked Clarkson for the work he's done over 4 years. To tennis, and before she ever hit a ball at Flushing Meadows, Tia Froden has already shared the court with Serena Williams. Well, sort of. The 17-year-old was the body double for actor Demi Singleton, who played a young Serena in the 2021 film King Richard. Now Froden has made her own US Open debut, but she went down in straight sets to world number 2 Elena Rybakina 6-3, 6-2. And that's the latest NIRS news. You can also follow us on Instagram, LinkedIn and Facebook. Got news in your community you want to let us know about? Then you can drop us an email at news@nirs.org.au.
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6: Welcome to the 4 o'clock hour of The Drive Show with Ian and Gayala through till 6 o'clock tonight. And we're here at Big Sound, day two of a three-day music festival. Had some pretty good yarn so far, but we got a special one coming up.
7: We do. Yeah. Nookie and Dallas, icons in this industry. Like, yeah. I couldn't believe it. When I seen them yesterday, I had to run to them and tell them, make sure you come up and have a yarn with AAA.
6: You've been starstruck for like nearly 2 days.
7: 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I've been starstruck for more than 24 hours.
6: All right, stick around. Great interviews coming up on AAA Murray Country.

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3: Well, we have two icons right here sitting next to us. Can you tell us your mob, where you're from?
4: Yeah, I'm a Yuin breed, born and raised in Nowra, south coast of New South Wales, but my great-grandmother's from Bellbrook, so Dungutty as well, yeah.
5: I'm Dallas, proud Noongar man, but raised in the East Kimberley little town called Wyndham. EK.
3: Too solid, love that shout out. How yous going today? Yous were part of the mob cypher last night. How was that?
4: Yeah, nah, that was too solid doing the mob cypher. A bit tired now, eh, because it was on at midnight, but yeah, gearing up for a show tonight. So yeah, we're playing, what is it? Crowbar at midnight again.
5: Oh, midnight, yeah.
4: 3% inscribed, so if you're listening, yeah, come through.
3: Too good. Yeah.
2: So who else have you seen around a Big Sound?
4: I went and watched Raya yesterday.
2: Yeah.
4: That was mad. Planning on going to check out Kyla Bell. She's a sick country singer on the come up. Mm-hmm. Minty.
2: Yep.
5: Yeah. Just I've seen everyone. Too many people, actually. Like, yeah, I feel like I'm back home. Everyone you bump into is like, hey, what now? I've got to go this way. So, but, yeah, on the sense of music, I think every single person you see here is all here for the right reason. That's to create a beautiful space for everyone and to share each other's gifts. So, yeah.
2: Have you guys, is this your first time here, or have you been here before?
4: No, I think this is my third or fourth.
2: Oh, okay,
4: yeah,
2: you're a veteran.
5: Yeah. I'll be about getting Hall of Fame soon.
4: Yeah, we icons, remember, icons.
2: That's it.
3: Yeah, Dallas, they icons here, these fellas. I seen yous over there yesterday, and I was like, oh, I've got to get yarn. I was like, look, I'm leaving now, but if you can meet me tomorrow, I'd love that yarn with you.
4: Yeah, no, I had to come through, sis, 100%. Yeah.
2: So you must have seen a change at the time you've been coming here. Lots more emerging First Nations artists, you know, a lot more mob coming up.
4: Yeah.
5: Even just in more genres, you know, a lot more people are realising you can do music remotely, so you're seeing a lot more people come out with, you know, representing their story in their towns, but also being able to bring it to the Big Smoke and be able to bring it comfortably and not feel like they're, you know, one out. So, yeah, this has been a good thing.
4: Yeah, 100%. Everything Dallas said, eh? Like, I've been here a few times, and I feel like this year in particular, like, the mob presence this time around has really felt, eh? Like, you fellas here doing the stuff and, you know, seeing all the young guns and the OGs of the game, like Trials, YRMC, seeing Uncle Bunner walking around yesterday. Yeah. Like, it's mad here, yeah. So I feel like this year in particular is a real strong presence.
2: Yeah.
3: Definitely. I wanted to ask you, Mob, how important it is for Google Google to have our space here, to bring young up-and-coming artists, to make sure that they have a safe space to be coming into music. How important it is for, you know, to have their own space here?
4: Yeah, no, it's very important. And, like, kind of going back to what I just said, like, you got all the young fellas here and they get to rub shoulders with the legends, like Uncle Joey there on stage and all that, you know what I mean? So for these young fellas to get here and experience it and see the ones who kick down the doors for us to do what we do, it's mad. Even you, sis, you know, like your family and that, like when you ask, oh, yeah, 100%, whatever you want, you know, we're here. So, yeah.
5: Yeah, I think just showcasing to, you know, the whiter audience, if you'd say, that this is what it used to look like. You know, ceremony was here, singing and dancing, mob come here to, you know, share and to celebrate what is beautiful and what is us, and to be able to bring people from other sides of the country to come here and also, you know, embrace that and be welcomed. I think you can't ask for much better, and it's a showcase of who we are.
4: Yeah, like Charles said it mad yesterday on his keynote there. He said there is no music industry without us, so yeah.
2: Yeah, that's more and more true as it goes forward, eh?
4: Yeah.
2: All right,
3: just having that yarn yesterday too, because we said, like, all the First Nations mob, like, we're coming into music, but we're also coming into production. We're also part of the media team. We're also part of sound. We're also part of so many other different things where we've got a whole black production team. That was unheard of back in the day. And now you see us, we're loud and we're proud. You're going to know about us whether you like it or not, eh?
4: That's it. Well, as I was saying before, sis, like, when it comes to the media, arts, entertainment and radio and that, like, your grandfather there was a pioneer and he's one of the ones where this wouldn't happen if he didn't do it first, you know what I mean? So, yeah, a lot of respect for your family.
3: Oh, much love and respect to you. Thank you so much for having a yarn with us.

0: till 6 o'clock tonight. Lots of interviews we've had and lots coming up. And coming up this Saturday is Riverfire, of course, part of the Brisbane Festival.
1: There you go. Yeah, totally forgot about that.
0: See, we got caught up in Big Sound, which finishes tomorrow, but then another two sleeps and we got Riverfire.
1: Oh, so many events coming up.
0: Yeah, but I was reading this morning where the ferry captains are all going on strike, so there won't be any ferries.
1: Oh, okay. There you go.
0: On Saturday, unfortunately, and they carried about 30,000 people to Riverfire last year, so they're going to have to find some other way of getting to Riverfire.
1: Yeah.
0: Maybe hire a tinny or something.
1: Yeah.
0: Maybe Uber could go into, you know,
1: Uber boat.
0: Yeah, to get yourself to Riverfire. I don't know. Anyway, and they'll have the ADF, of course, have the flyovers on Saturday night. They practice them on. Oh, I think they start tomorrow. We'll start to hear those coming over the city. A Super Hornet. And there's no dump and burn. A lot of people still think there's a dump and burn, but they were on the old F-111, so that stopped in about 2010, so there'd be no dump and burn.
1: Oh, well, that's good then.
0: That's good then, yeah.
1: Protect anyway, country.
0: Yeah, that's it. So, yeah, Riverfire this Saturday as part of the Brisbane Festival. But we've got another couple of hours to go here, and Bido coming up for a yarn.
1: Another young, deadly First Nations artist, so really keen to have a yarn with him. I know he performed last night with Mop Cypher, so keen to get that yarn with him.
0: Yeah, stick around for that, Triple A Murray Country.

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Mom, he's got a didgeridoo. And I said, Mom, what are you listening to? And she said, Murray Country on Triple A.

0: Triple A Murray Country. You're on The Drive Show. We're here at Big Sound, and we're pleased to be having a yarn to Beto.
1: Hey, how are you?
0: Welcome, how are you?
1: Yeah, good.
0: Yeah.
2: Brother, can you tell us your mob and where you're from?
1: Yeah, so I'm from down the Riverina, down from a little town called Narendra, where I was raised. But my people are from our Burke ways, Wangamara, Yampa country.
2: Too deadly. Any shout-outs for the mob out in Burke?
1: Oh, shout-out to the Yellow Belly crew on that.
0: Is this your first Big Sound?
1: Yeah, this is my first Big Sound, yeah.
0: Yep. And you played last night?
1: Yeah, so last night I jumped up with 3%. I jumped up one song with them, and it was pretty mad.
0: Yeah.
1: Also helped out with the Mob Cypher. It's first of two Mob Cyphers we've done already. We also done a Gadigal edition, and yeah.
2: Brother, what inspired you to get into music? Can you tell us a little bit about your music and what it's about?
1: When I started doing music, I was going through like a lot of tough times and that, and like being a First Nations kid growing up in like the Riverina area, a lot of kids are either doing like crime or footy, and like I wanted to, you know, do something different. I wanted to do like music because I was looking up to people like Nookie, Kobe D and Barker, and so I started doing music. And then pushed out from the Riverina out to Sydney, started performing more, then ended up signing with Sovereign Arts Group alongside Minty, and then, yeah.
0: Did you find you had lots of support?
1: Yeah, you know, lots of support.
0: Yeah, because it's changed a lot over the years, so, yeah. You know, it's good to get that affirmation and support to be able to get, you know, realise what you want to do and realise your dream.
1: Yeah.
2: Brother, can you tell us, how did it feel to share the stage with 3% and Nookie, Dallas? Like, that would have been a massive moment for you.
1: Bro, it was crazy. So this is actually my second time. So I jumped on with them at Powerhouse in Sydney this year for Survival Day. And then I ended up jumping up for Dallas last night.
2: What was that feeling like, brother? Was seeing all the mob and seeing how proud they would have been to see you up there, like, you know, you coming from a little country town, how did that feel for you?
1: Bro, it was deadly. I love just performing in front of mob, and to see them like look back at you from like towards the stage and see how proud and that they look, like, it's crazy.
0: Yeah. Anyone you're looking forward to catching up to see that you haven't seen yet?
1: Kiz. Yeah, Kiz tonight. Say True God again. Yeah, TG. JJ Vacant. Yeah, he's been going pretty wild too lately. And yeah.
2: Too good. And brother, can you tell all the listeners where can they find you? Where you at?
1: You can find me on Instagram. My handle is Beto_official. Also on Spotify. I'm going to have a new single dropping soon, so make sure you stay tuned for that. Yeah.
2: Very good. Thank you for coming and having a yarn with us, brother.
1: Yeah, we'll do.
0: Yeah, good luck. You're on The Drive Show, Triple A Murray Country.

0: Millions announced to tackle drug smuggling in the Pacific and pill testing at music festivals to stay in New South Wales. Couple called Karen Durante with NRS News coming to you from the lands of the Yuggera and Turrbal peoples. $600 million. That's how much Australia's committed to tackle regional drug smuggling in the Pacific.
1: We need to, as well, ensure that there's greater cooperation between our border services, that exchange of information and intelligence that is important, and more work to stop drugs at their source.
0: That's the Prime Minister Anthony Albanese outside the Pacific Islands Forum in Palau. The package includes better aerial surveillance and more training for regional police. Indigenous rangers in the Northern Territory want commercial gillnet fishing banned immediately in the Gulf of Carpentaria.
2: We hope to see more protection in the waters from the commercial industry as well.
0: That's David Barrett from the NT's Marinbala Rangers on the ABC. Researchers from Queensland and the Northern Territory have recorded a 50% drop in dugong numbers in one of the world's most important. Queensland and the Northern Territory have recorded a 50% drop in dugong numbers in one of the world's most important populations.

0: Day morning in his house in Glen Alpine in Sydney's southwest. New South Wales Police Commissioner Mal Lanyon says it appears that an innocent life was taken. Commissioner Lanyon says he won't tolerate the community being affected by organised crime. A pill testing trial that reduced drug-related health issues will be rolled out in 15 New South Wales music festivals a year from next month. Under the trial, festival goers could anonymously have their drugs checked and get advice on them. Associate Professor Rose Cairns has told the ABC the trial made a significant difference at festivals.
1: When we looked at the festivals that had drug checking compared to those same festivals in the 2 years prior, quite a significant reduction. So in terms of hospital presentations, on average, the festivals which had drug checking, there was 2.3 presentations per day, whereas historically there'd been 3.6. There was a similar reduction in ICU, reduction in ambulance transfers.
0: The New South Wales government has rejected calls to have the service rolled out in other areas. There's been a major sheep napping in Queensland. We'll have more after this.
2: Census night was Tuesday, 11th of August. There's still time to complete the census. Help is available. 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Authorised by the Australian Bureau of Statistics, Canberra.
3: Program sponsor.
0: More than 5,000 sheep have been stolen from a rural property in central western Queensland. The stock was taken from a property near Blackall. Queensland police say it started in February and continued through until May. The theft is estimated to be worth $1.7 million. Detectives are calling for the public to help them track down the animals and the thieves. They say all the sheep are fitted with National Livestock Identification System tags. To news overseas, and the death penalty is now on the table as part of a trial into the murder of Charlie Kirk. A Utah judge has ruled that Tyler Robinson should face trial on charges that carry the death penalty. Robinson is accused of shooting dead the right-wing activist at Utah University in September last year. Prosecutors say Robinson took up a sniper position at the campus before shooting Kirk in front of thousands of people. Robinson's pleaded not guilty to all seven charges, including aggravated murder. To the AFL, and North Melbourne has sacked head coach Alistair Clarkson after another unsuccessful season. The Kangaroos finished in 14th place on the ladder after winning just 9 games and losing 14 this year. Clarkson had one more year to run on his contract. The club's issued a statement saying it wants more from its talented playing group. North Melbourne hasn't played in the finals since 2016. And that's the latest NRS news.
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6: 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In the meantime, let's have some music. 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

0: Barry Country. You're on The Drive Show with Ian and Gaella, and we've been yarning to plenty of people, plenty of artists, emerging and established First Nations artists. Yeah. And we have another.
1: We do.
0: We are lucky enough to have another.
1: We've got another Deadly Brother. Dubs, can you please tell us your mob and where you're from?
2: Hey, what's cracking? My name's Dubzone. I'm a Warragamay Gidamay Mal from North Queensland, Ingham and Cardwell. But I'm making my home here in Brisbane.
1: Too solid. Where did you move from?
2: Townsville.
0: Yeah. We caught up with you at NAIDOC Week. At
2: that's right.
0: Musgrove,
2: that's right. I'm kind of following you around.
0: You're stalking us.
1: Brother, can you tell us how important it is to have Gool Gool here? And why have you come today? Have you seen anyone that you love? Who are you coming for?
2: I was just chilling with Fred Leone last night, and what an amazing act. 3% as well too, plus the mob ciphers. Just a really exciting place for someone such as myself, which is, you know, I'm an artist, I'm also a storyteller and musician. So it's awesome to have a place like this where mob can come and sit down and relax, and, you know, also a culturally safe place as well too, because we've got people over here, you know, feeding each other. We've got, the love's been spread around.

0: And so it's a real family thing here.
1: Yeah.
2: So tell us
1: what you've been up to with your music.
0: I came down to Brisbane about a few months ago now to record my EP.
1: Yeah.
0: And that's all done and dusted. So what I'm doing now is I'm just trying to get as much networks as possible.
1: Mm.
0: And also, you know, spread the word that my EP is just around the corner, yep. And just keep it, listen out for it.
1: Mm.
2: Too deadly. Brother, if you could describe your EP in one word, how would you describe it?
0: Country.
2: Oh, stop it. Whoa, we'll be playing it through and through our AAA Murray Country here for you.
0: Canary in the Coal Mine and Jinga to Bali, selfless plug. Thank you very much for having me on.
2: Too deadly. Thank you, my brother. Be sure to check his music out. Release. When did you release that before you go?
0: As soon as I pay for it, and again, I've got a few gigs to do, and then I've also got a marketing plan that I have to adhere by, you know, with the brothers there at Old Law. But for the most part, yeah, I want it out yesterday, but yeah, we'll get it to you as soon as possible. Yeah.
2: And where can all the mob find you?
0: Find me on all my socials. If you go into my link in bio, you'll get every single link that I have out there. You've got my music, my website, my merch, and you know, also some of my live performances on TikTok. So come check me out.
2: Too deadly. Watch this face.
1: Thanks for dropping by.
2: Appreciate it, Russ.

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0: What is greatness?
1: It's doing what makes you feel proud. 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

0: Triple A Murray Country. Well, you're listening to The Drive Show with Ian and Gaiala. We're just about done here today, but it looks like we've saved the best yarn for last.
1: We have saved
0: the very
1: best
0: privileged
1: yarn.
0: Here to be welcoming Uncle Joe Gaia to our booth. Welcome.
2: How are you out there?
0: Yeah, we're good.
1: Going really well. Well, I'm a bit starstruck, Uncle Joe. I'm not going to lie.
0: She said, there's Uncle Joe Guy. I got to go get him.
2: Yeah.
1: The way I ran that quick to come and chase you down,
2: Uncle. Oh, great. It sounds great, yeah.
1: Uncle, how does it feel? Is this your, how many big sounds have you been coming to? How many ghouls have you been performing at?
2: Look, for those listeners out there, this might surprise them, but Goolwool or Big Sound, they needed a elder and resident. Mm. And they contacted me about 6 months ago and said, you want to be our elder and resident? And I said, yeah, I'll give it a go. So I said, so long as you give me a gig, Adam, you know. I just don't want to walk around and, like an elder or a tom. You may as well give me a walking stick or something. You know.
1: So, well, I'm really glad they got you up there because I absolutely loved your performance.
2: Yeah, look, there's a lot of potential in this ghoul thing, you know. Especially inviting international producers here this morning, you know, from all over the place. I reckon it's important. For all artists, really, you know, we're not just targeting the First Nation artists, but there's a lot of artists here, and they come over to sort of search out that Queensland or Australian music scene, and I just hope that they, you know, click onto something here that's happening around Big Sound, and especially for First Nation lot too, you know. It's good to. I think they're targeting a lot of rap artists and things like that too, you know. So I wish them luck, and you know, I hope that they find somebody that you know. I even sort of said to Natalie, and I said, you know what? You should invite Murray Radio down.
1: Yeah.
2: I said, you know, they got OB Van, they got everything. I said, involve them too, you know, because you guys, journalists, you can be asking those international guys if they got, you know, something in their bag for Aboriginal acts, you know, and you know, when do they put on their festivals over there, and how many black fellas can you invite over there, you know? You know, and yeah, just reaching out like that, because, you know, I spent my whole time down in Melbourne, and there was a lot of, that's where I got all my opportunities to go to Europe, to go to New Zealand, to go to Ireland, and you know, to England, UK, and you know, there were things like that. You know, I was on ABC Radio one time, and this Italian fellow in Ingham, I said, "Oh, I'm born in Ingham," you know, and I played some didgeridoo on ABC. And this Italian fella in Ingham, he had a cousin who was a politician in Milan. And he said, we're going to get this Aborigine to go over there. So I had this trip to Italy.
0: Wow.
2: Through this cousin of a senator over there, you know. And it was opportunities like that. Right place, right time, you know.
0: Yeah. So you're going to hang around and watch some more music?
2: No, that's it. They only gave me this one.
0: Oh, Andy gave you
2: one little spot, yeah. But I'm set up to do a tour now.
0: Mm-hmm.
2: After this show today, our next show for the band is in Yarraba.
0: Mm-hmm.
1: Solid.
2: And then we stay in Cairns for a week after Yarraba, then we go up to TI.
1: When is that, Uncle? Can we come and watch or what?
2: Yarraba on the 12th. TI is sort of between the 12th or somewhere. But then we come back to Cairns and go to Hope Vale. You know? And I want to take this music and inspire them young fellows out in the, especially in the outback, you know? I'm from Mission myself. I've lived on Mission. And a lot of the things, especially for youth, young people, it can be a boring place, you know, for them young people growing up. So, you know, if they had music or something like that, some kind of inspiration. And I hope, you know, our health centres and clinics can keep a rate on whether suicide go up or whether it go down, you know. And if music is the solution, you know, where you awaken the talent in those kids instead of they're bored each day and they say, ah, there's no hope. Yeah. You know?
0: Yeah.
2: You don't want that.
0: Yeah.
2: You know, there might be a seed there.
0: Mm.
2: A little mustard seed of talent in them. Mm. And if artists can go in there and inspire that little seed and grow it and nurture it, and, you know, there might be better singers than the ones we got today.
1: That's it. And I think by you just saying that, Unc, you're going to inspire so many other young fellas to get into music. But it creates opportunities, you know, when doing what you're doing, going to little communities, creates opportunities for young fellas to have that inspiration and think, you know what, I can do that. I can go main city and be an artist and do what you do too.
2: We seem to sort of get our little fame and go into the big festivals, you know, look at the big festivals. But, you know, when you look at those communities, you've got an audience of 3,000 to 4,000 there already, you know. And, you know, what more than have your own people as your audience and inspire the youth and, you know, that sort of thing like that, you know. And that's what us well-known artists, we should target our mission areas and, you know, encourage our mayors. Say, your community need an amphitheatre. Build it. You know, and we'll be here next NAIDOC week.
1: Yes. Mm. Couldn't agree more, Unc.
2: You know?
0: Amen. Yeah, you're saying right.
2: I'm thinking big.
0: Yeah. Yeah,
1: that's the way we should be thinking, eh, Unc? We're not thinking small, we're thinking big. We deserve to be up on the international stages and we deserve to be in the big city and we also deserve to be in our communities, eh?
2: Yeah. You know, native title for some traditional owners, they're getting their land back, you know. Maiten, Guitar and Cole Clark, they think they're making Australian guitars, but you know, Maiten, we might say it's an Australian company, but their guitar is American cedar, you know, so it's not the complete authentic Aussie guitar, you know. So Our traditional owners should grow the indigenous plants. It was an idea in my head called grow a guitar.
0: and awesome.
2: Grow all gidgey gidgey forestry, you know. Employ our Aboriginal men, cut that tree down, send it down to Cole Clark, send it down to Maiden.
1: I think you're onto something.
2: Well, you know, I might be dead and gone, but our grannies can be playing that guitar.
1: You've planted that seed there for them grannies now, aren't for sure?
2: Yeah.
0: Thank you so much for sharing your stories and your music with us today.
2: Yeah, thank you.
0: Yeah, Uncle Jagai there. And we will catch you tomorrow on The Drive Show for more great yarns.
1: Yes.
0: Great music from Big Sound. So have a great night. We'll see you tomorrow.
1: See you, Mob.

AU mob, Rhonda Purcell here. My mob are Quandamooka people, Waka Waka people, and the Goa Koa people. And you're listening to Deadly Murray Country here. 3, 2, 1.

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0: This episode is brought to you by the University of Queensland Business School.
1: Coming to you from the lands of the Turrbal and Yuggera peoples, this is Karen Durante for Let's Talk. Welcome to Let's Talk, brought to you live by the National

0: episode is brought to you by the University of Queensland Business School.
1: Coming to you from the lands of the Turrbal and Yuggera peoples, this is Karen Durante for Let's Talk.
2: Great to be with you. Welcome to Let's Talk. My name is Karen Durante. Firstly, I'd like to acknowledge our ancestors and our elders whose shoulders we stand on. I also want to acknowledge traditional owners of the land where you're listening to this broadcast or podcast, depending on where you're listening to this from, and also acknowledge that Aboriginal and Torres Strait Islander peoples have never ceded their sovereignty. Well, as part of AAA's partnership with the University of Queensland's Indigenous Business Hub, because we spotlight First Nations business in our region. And today we're going to hear about First Nations business, Yulay. And the founder is Jesse Green. He's with us now. Jesse, thanks for joining us.
3: Yeah, thanks for having me. Definitely.
2: It's been a minute since we last saw each other. But I do want to find out, firstly, your mob.
3: Yeah, so firstly, Galang Gujali. I'm a proud Bachala, Wapabara and Gujadamara man. So, yeah, got roots across the whole East Coast pretty much. But, I'm born and raised here in Magajan and over at Runcorn there, the old 4113. But
2: where's the Gundichamara come through? Was it through mum?
3: My grandfather.
2: Your grandfather?
3: Yeah, great-grandfather. Yeah, he's a clerk from down that way. So, yeah, down there. And then obviously Bachelor up at Gari and Harvey Bay area and Wapabara, the Keppels. Off your poon. So, yeah, Konomi and that.
2: Yeah. I remember first meeting you, Jesse. This is when you were doing stuff with AFL Queensland.
3: Yes.
2: That's going a fair bit back. Yeah. But, tell us a little bit about yourself. I mean, what you wanted to do growing up as a kid and, was running your own business one of those things that you dreamt of?
3: Yeah, I think, like a lot of Murray kids in particular, you know, sports, obviously, you know, you think you're going to make the pinnacle, but, you know, harsh reality sets in. So I figured that at an early stage, playing semi-pro kind of stuff, I used to just say I'm a suburban footballer, but, you figure out after 18 you're probably not going to get picked in these leagues. So, kept playing footy, but then figured out, you know, I wanted to do stuff in sport at the time. So I would have seen you here at the gym. Yeah, as well, because I was PTing at the same time I was working for the AFL. I used to run the Indigenous programs for AFL Queensland, so across the whole state of Queensland and northern New South Wales. It was great. There was great learnings. They're great operators of the AFL. They're probably the head of the game out of all the sporting orgs in Australia. So especially at grassroots levels. And, just great to pick up opportunities there and go from there. And, then work for Cape York Partnership. After that, Noel Pearson's the head of that, the Cape York Institute, founder of that, but I worked in the Cape York Leaders Program, so looked after about 60 to 80 kids from the Cape that would go to boarding schools through Brizzy and Rocky I used to look after as well. So, yeah, I would have had about 60 kids on the books I used to look after and kind of be that segue between the parents who are two flights away in the community, and the school kind of be that mediator as well when there was any issues and just make sure the kids are looked after. Yeah. Mm.
2: So when did the idea of Yulay sort of start, when did it enter your consciousness that, I've done all of this stuff?
3: Yeah.
2: I think I want to establish a business, and not just any business. This is Indigenous apparel.
3: Yeah, definitely. So obviously, I had that taste with the PT stuff as well, running my own business, doing accounts. No one tells you about tax. No one tells you about BASS, all this kind of stuff. I'm like, what's BASS? So had a bit of a taste there. I think when I was working for Cape York, and that's all about, us and giving the kids the tools to take back to their communities. They know a lot of their kids will end up back in their communities. But, hey, instead of being the road operator or the nurse, they see only four roles really, teacher, and they usually all fly in, fly out, so what else can I be? And that's where, I was always doing fashion shows and doing a bit of modelling stuff and all this and kind of seeing all the, all the deadly Indigenous, First Nations, you know, manufacturers and designers and stuff. And I think I modelled at the very first, back when my son was born, I was still at AFL then, the very first Indigenous Fashion Week show down in Redfern there. So that kind of was like, oh, you know, I can maybe do this stuff. And then obviously I got poached back in the day by Bundara, they used to be. They've changed hands a bit since then, and obviously their yarn marketplace, so they're actually one of my big competitors.
2: Yeah.
3: But I went there as business developer, but only on the sense that I wanted to set up my own. They knew that from the start.
2: Yeah.
3: Before I went there, I said, hey, I want to set up my own, you know. Our crew, you were dealing with our artwork, you're dealing with our stories. Our kids need to see Indigenous mob in this space, in the ownership space.
2: You mentioned Bundara there, and I mean, and then ULA came along. I mean, how many competitors were there in this particular segment, you know, of that fashion market, if you like?
3: Yeah, there was probably three main ones at that stage. Obviously, it was Bundara, there was Life Apparel, they were called at the time. I think they're still that one. And obviously they're both non-Indigenous owned.
2: Yeah.
3: You know, so I was like, oh, you know, always felt some kind of way about it. And I was like, no, we need to, you know, I need to go do this. You know, I need to go out and, hey, if I struggle, I struggle. But I'll be kicking myself if I don't, you know, have a crack. And or at the time there was BW Tribal as well, obviously, with Warwick and that there. So Indigenous owned, which is fantastic. Got a lot of time for them as well. We're competitors, but there's so much stuff out there. You know, there's so much work going on that, hey, if they're doing their stuff, sweet. You know, if they're dealing with a certain client, I don't go there or try and poach or anything like that. You know, there's other work elsewhere.
2: Yeah.
3: So try and help each other along the way.
2: And I remember when you lay, you know, when you were a startup essentially. So how would you describe yourself now in terms of your business life?
3: Yeah, so obviously from scratch, you know, we set it up in 2019, ULA. Obviously, I had a partner then at the time. After 6 to 9 months, though, I went out on my own. So literally then January 2020, out on my own, just before COVID hit. Luckily, my missus, who's, you know, Kira Lee, who you know, Gumbangye girl, Bunjalung girl. She said, "Don't."
2: Good model too.
3: Yeah, definitely. So you know, she does a lot of her soccer and that. But she settled me down because I was about to sign a lease for an office at the stage, and she's like, "Oh, can we just operate from home?" I was like, "Yeah, that's probably smarter."
2: Yeah.
3: And luckily, because then COVID hit, and obviously, if I signed that lease, we probably would have went under. To be completely honest, a lot of people weren't ordering apparel. There was no events, no sporting events. There's no school.
2: Yeah, you're just going to wear the gear at home if you're working from home.
3: Exactly.
2: Remotely. Yeah.
3: And unless you were heavy retail online presence, obviously, online presences then went crazy. We weren't set up then, obviously. You know, we were more commercial, dealing with corporates and stuff like that and their custom stuff and their rap artworks and stuff like that. But, it was a bit of a shock. I was like, oh, what's going on here? Like it was for many, but, you know, for a brand-new business to be starting and a 1-in-100-year event happens, you know what I mean? At the exact same time, it was a bit scary. But when we got through it, I figured, hey, if I can get through that, you know, there's nothing else holding me back. So from operating from home out of the garage, we've had an office for 2 years out at the airport with a bit of a warehouse. Had five staff, in the last couple of years. A couple of, you know, unfortunately I've had one of my sister girls, she passed away. I'm not going to mention her name, just for the family and stuff like that. But, that hit us pretty hard last year. And then one of the other brother boys, he's moved back to Cairns and he wanted to work at his old school. So I'm all about, hey, if you need to move on all that, I'll be there to support you. And I even jumped on the interview for him and pumped him up and he got the job. So I said, hey, you better get that job. You know what I mean? So, but he's doing good. And we caught up when I was in Cairns recently. And he's working there with the Clontarf Academy, I think, with about 300 Murray kids at his old school.
2: Oh, wow.
3: That he looks after. So, still got three staff now. Yes, and we've moved just recently, just around NAIDOC, which is crazy, especially for our game to be moving. But we're just over at Mansfield now, so we invite mob to come out. We don't have a retail shop, but all our stuff there that we sell online is there, so if people want to come and pop in and say hello, we always have a bit of an open door policy.
2: Yeah.
3: We want our mob to come in and know that, we're all black fellas here. And one's younger artist, and Quandamooka Man, Nathaniel Chapman, you know, he's with us. Salu Mam is with us, you know, local girl as well, from out of Logan. And then obviously Kira Lee's there as well. So that's just us four at the moment. And yeah, keeping ourselves busy at the moment, so it's good.
2: And this is the thing, like, you were doing some of the modelling yourself, yeah, and Kiralee was too, you know.
3: Yeah.
2: And are you still doing that, or are you actually now employing, you know, young people to model your gear?
3: Yeah, definitely. So when you look at our website, you'll see all different black faces on there. We try, like, everything we do with the business, and is kind of something, you know, we're very strict on, in a way, is making sure we're supporting our mob and bringing them along, giving them opportunities. So you'll see a lot of different faces on our website that have modelled for us, even our photography. Brother Lewis there, Bandara, shout out to him, Lewis James Media.
2: Yeah.
3: So if you need a Torres Strait, you know, photographer or videographer, Lewis is the man. So he's now since gone full-time since we, you know, he's been doing photos for us for years, and the last year, 2 years, I think now, he's been operating just full time. You know,
2: yeah,
3: he had a trade and photo, taking photos, and
2: yeah,
3: that was his passion.
2: You go from Sparky to photographer, so yeah,
3: exactly.
2: I've,
3: yeah,
2: I've
3: you
2: had
3: know
2: that
3: Lewis.
2: Conversation
3: yeah.
2: with him, so yeah.
3: yeah, and he's literally just around the corner from yeah. our warehouse. Is like probably a K, so he just pokes his head in when it, and I was, and we've got a spare room there, so I said, brother, if you ever need to use it, you know, he's used the space at our old office to interview Edric and Branko Lee with yeah. his little documentary stuff. So.
2: People mistake you two for brothers, particularly if you're both sporting that beard there.
3: Yeah, I know. Yeah, yeah. We've both got the beard. Yeah, I know the lad. But and then obviously we do stuff for Lyndon, his brother, who runs Premier Concreting.
2: Yeah.
3: You know, his own concreting business, Indigenous lad. We do all their gear and the whole team, you know, when they're out in the doing.
2: Yeah, so the idea slabs. Was, yeah, corporate wear, essentially,
3: yeah.
2: But also sporting wear.
3: Yeah.
2: As well. Yeah. Have you branched out? Have you gone further than that?
3: Yeah.
2: I think I do remember asking you one time, do you do ties?
3: Yeah, definitely. So we try and be a bit of a one-stop shop. So we don't just do the product, we also design it. So, you know, our corporate clients, even schools, even just small community orgs, if you need an artwork, logo, whatever, we can help you design it. Then we go in and make the product as well. So that way you're dealing with just the one, you know, customer or one person in our team that will help you through the whole process. So, yeah, we do not just apparel, we do promo and signage as well.
2: Oh, okay.
3: So, yeah, so, and promo, the list
2: goes on
3: and on.
2: You've had to diversify.
3: Exactly, yeah. And it's like, oh, you know, clients would ask, oh, can you do this as well? We know you do shirts, or we know you do ties or hoodies or whatever, but can you do, you know, a notebook and water bottles and all this stuff? Yeah, of course we can.
2: Yeah.
3: You know what I mean? And you then you're dealing with us the whole way through, you know, so we might not just send them polos, you know, we send them backpack, bucket hat, the whole lot, you know, so now it's all decorated by us, you know, and it's a no-brainer for a lot of the corporate clients, but also the schools and stuff that we work with. It's like, hey, you're supporting 100% Indigenous-owned but 100% Indigenous-operated business, you know, and it's given our then team more opportunities as well,
2: yeah.
3: you know.
2: When you started out, were you working still full-time? I mean, you didn't have this bucket of money where you could just suddenly invest into the business.
3: Yeah. Like everyone, like, it's so weird, you know. I've always been waiting for these free handouts we're meant to get, you know what I mean? It does my head in.
2: Yeah.
3: But, yeah, you know, got a business loan like everyone else, you know, needed that loan just to get me off, you know, to get me started and get me the equipment I needed, you know, laptops, all this kind of stuff, so I could set up at home and be comfortable in the garage at the time. Yeah, got the loan, got it all sorted, you know, I had to pay that back, obviously, like everyone else has to, you know, there's no give and take, especially with loans. Banks don't care who you are, you know, you pay back what you got to do.
2: Yeah.
3: But, yeah, I literally jumped straight into the deep end. So I just went straight out on my own and went, no, this is it. We're going to give it a crack. I need to be able to commit all the time I can to this to make it survive. I think if I didn't do that and I did work for someone, it would have fizzled out.
2: Yeah.
3: That's my personal opinion. I probably would have lost the drive because I'm probably preoccupied 40 hours a week, 45 hours, whatever it is here, and then trying to do another 40 to run the business, which would be the minimum.
2: Yeah.
3: I mean, at the time, and my partner, she used to growl me and go to sleep, or, you know, but, you know, you're talking, and it's real. Like, people think you, when you run your own business, it's not nine, you think you can get out of the 9 to 5. It's actually.
2: No.
3: Yeah, it's 6 till 10. The hours increase massively. You know, sometimes you've got to get up early just because you want to get on top of emails before even 9 gets around. You've already done 3 hours of work. And then you're in the office.
2: Yeah.
3: And then you're there 9 to 5 because your team's there and, you know, you got warehouse stuff, you got to get out shipments, and then you get home, you do what you do with the family or sport or whatever, and then, okay, 9 o'clock, kids are down, I'm back on the laptop.
2: Yeah.
3: You know what I mean? I'm working till 11. I think I was up till 1 the other night, just gone still. So I'm still doing it now and then when I need to catch up on stuff, but it's died down a bit now that I've got a good team around me and stuff like that. But in the original days, you're talking 80-plus hour weeks minimum.
2: Yeah. I'm assuming that when you went for the bank loan, a business loan, you had to have all the paperwork in, the analysis, strategy, that sort of stuff to show the banks that they weren't that they were lending money to a business that was going to be a going concern, was going to be sustainable.
3: Yeah, definitely. So over those 9 months before I went out on my own, I had smashed out, you know, so much, and I picked up a lot of clients and before I went out on my own, so I felt comfortable enough to go and say, hey, look, I've got all these guys supporting me as well. You know, they're placing these orders.
2: You've got an income stream. You've got means to pay off.
3: It's there. And I didn't go for anything stupid as well. You know, I didn't go, oh, give me a couple hundred thousand. You know, I didn't need that at the time. You know what I mean? I just needed enough to get me on my feet and make sure that I'm here. And I'm like, my dad's and the mum got it in my head, I don't like owing anyone money.
2: Yeah.
3: You know what I mean? So I just want to get me enough just to get me through those first couple of months. If I've got a few wins on the board, sweet, I can pay it back and you know what I mean? So, yeah, it was, yeah, I hate owing anyone money. That's just how I was raised. Dad always said, if someone gives you 20, don't forget it. You know what I mean? Make sure you pay it back because they won't forget it. You know what I mean? So, yeah, I hate owing anyone, bank, person, whatever. I've always got to fix it up. You know what I mean? I'm always very grateful for those that have supported me or along the way, whether it was sporting or anything like that, you know, and helped me get to things or sponsored me and stuff. I never forget that stuff. Yeah.
2: So, yeah. Well, we've got Murray Cup coming up soon.
3: Yes.
2: Is that typically a busy time for you with teams saying, hey, we need, a uniform and that sort of stuff?
3: Yeah, so it's a bit of a weird setup with QMC. You're referring to QMC?
2: Yeah.
3: We've supported a lot of teams with their off-field apparel.
2: Okay.
3: We can't touch the on-field.
2: Right.
3: There's contracts in place there, which a lot of people know, which is a non-Indigenous business, has pretty much the monopoly over all that. Mm. A lot of the teams want to use non-Indigenous.
2: Use Indigenous, yep.
3: Yeah, but then it's kind of like, oh, well, this crew's doing our jerseys and that. They've got our design, so they might as well then make our polos, make our off-field stuff.
2: Yeah.
3: But we've had some great support. Brisbane Blacks, shout out to JB. He's always supported us. You know, he's actually got one of my artworks on his gear. So Brisbane Blacks have always been a good supporter of ours. Golf Warriors at the time when they were in playing, you know, we used to do stuff with those. And now there's a new team coming in. Shout out to Dwayne, you know, Conlon and Joshy, Shad and all them. Anala United for the young ones. They're coming through. So they've got a big bunch of about 150 kids from Anala across all the different grades coming into play, and we're doing all their new gear for this year. So they're brand new team.
2: That's a lot of merch.
3: Yeah, a lot of dealing with people too. Yeah. So they got to order, pre-order. Yeah, so it can be a bit chaotic. So that stuff's... And Dwayne and Josh, if you're listening, your stuff's on the way. Don't stress. Yeah. It's coming now. You know, great supporters from our local mob as well. And we designed the artwork for Anala, like Natty, who's cousins with Dwayne. So, you know, that's how it works. He's designed the artwork, but he's in the office then, so he can do the mock-ups. He can do all that stuff as well. Mm. So, it's fantastic. We obviously, my son plays in it. He's played in the QMC for the last 4 years.
2: Yeah.
3: And I get asked, oh, why can't... Where's your stall and all this? And we're actually not allowed to set up a stall there, which is very weird. I said, hey, I can't voice it. I've voiced it enough. It sounds like sour grapes if I keep saying it. Or you community.
2: What about your AFL connections?
3: There's actually this Friday, they have their own style of the QMC for the young ones, which is out at Collingwood Park, I believe, at Red Bank, out that way. Yeah, so they're having that this Friday because it's a People Free Day. Then they have their Indigenous round for AFLW for the women's game, which is at Brighton Homes on Saturday. So it's kind of a two-day thing. Yeah, we're setting up a stall on the Friday. Obviously, my son will be out there playing. My daughters will head out there as well. And Kira Lee and the crew are all going out for the day. And we'll be selling merch and all our retail stock, you know, NAIDOC stuff that we had, even, you know, our Urban Range stuff. That's all going to be out there.
2: Are you girls playing sport too?
3: Yes. Yeah. The girls are playing basketball, actually. They've got finals this weekend. Yeah. And the under nines or whatever. Yeah. Yeah. They're only eight. So they're only the 220s. But the two bosses, we call them, at home, they set the tone in the
2: house. They have you all wrapped around their little fingers.
3: Little bosses, whereas the boy, he's just cruisy, you know what I mean? He likes to just get home, relax, but, it's hard when the two sisters are there.
2: So you're saying you're filling some orders right now? I'm just curious about your supply chain because obviously... with what's happening with the conflict between Israel and over there, does that impact your business model in any way, or is most of your stuff sourced locally?
3: Yeah, we do both. So we have both Ausmade and offshore, naturally. A lot of people go, why are you sending our artwork offshore? And that's like, well, no, we're designing it. They're cutting and making it.
2: Yeah.
3: You know what I mean? They're just printing it onto the shirts. And I said, you know, Nike, Adidas, all these big brands, they're all done offshore.
2: Yeah,
3: but no one's got issues with wearing all that. You know what I mean? So we make sure the design's from us. You know what I mean? No one offshore is ever designing our stuff, and I'll never sell that. You know what I mean? But we do Australian-made right here in southeast Queensland. A lot of people then go, oh, yeah, we want Ausmade, but then they don't want the Ausmade price as well. So it's like, hey, well, you've got to decide what you want to do because, an Ausmade shirt's going to be $10 plus more just in the bulk order sense of things, you know, and then if you're going to go retail, then the price is going to be even more again, you know. So we just don't have the skilled sewers and all this. It's not a craft that's taught here. You know, like young kids don't go, I want to be a master sewer, you know, in Australia. You know, it's all sport or, you know, all different opportunities. So it's not like those kind of trades are very niche. A lot of the people that do sew and master sewers here do come from overseas. You know, they're either from China or India and stuff like that that work here in those Ausmade ones. A lot of them, because it's pretty niche, you got to know how to actually stitch it and make sure things are right and all that, you know, all the different types of stitch depending on the fabric.
2: So has that meant that overseas trips for you to where the, where it's made?
3: Yeah, I've been to one of my warehouses, overseas. Yeah, obviously to go in, make sure it's all good.
2: Yeah.
3: Obviously...
2: That 12-year-olds aren't involved in sewing up stuff.
3: Yeah,
2: and
3: not sitting under the stairs in a sweatshop. Yeah. So we got to make sure it's legit. Obviously, because I was heavy corporate to start with, it was something I had to make sure I had set as well.
2: Yeah.
3: Because obviously some of my clients as well can't be
2: associated with.
3: I get audited I have to lodge a form every quarter.
2: Yep.
3: About where it's made, like what's going on, and then I even get audited, even though we don't make it, they come out to our office and come through and make sure even things like my fire extinguisher's good, not expired, like they check everything in our office, and then my offshore and Ausmade also have to have their certificates of approval, all that kind of stuff. So my offshore ones, obviously, they work with very big brands as well, so they get audited by those brands as well.
2: So there's regulations in place, but I think,
3: definitely.
2: You know, knowing you, Jesse, it would be something that you would do anyway, regardless of whether there were regulations in place or not.
3: Exactly, yeah. My missus says, oh, you stress it? I said, yeah, I just make sure it's all right, you know what I mean? Even if it might not happen or something, I still got to make sure it's right. That's just me, I think. I'm not a bit of a perfectionist. I like to make sure everything's just operating right and to the book, you know what I mean? Because then I was like, then I don't have any issues then, you know what I mean, down the track. I've got to make sure that it's all running perfect and everything's ticked off.
2: Yeah. Are you where you want to be right now in 2026?
3: It's a weird one. So I would really love for our retail to take off a little bit more, but it's a weird space. I won't charge the prices that some of them other big retail ones would charge, you know, like those ones that make the retail game bigger because they maximise their profit margin. But I could never charge over $100 for an item. You know what I mean? Even our hoodies, we have these big cotton ones, which are very expensive to make, and I still only made them $90 because I was like, I don't want our mob paying anything over 100, you know what I mean? So whereas when you find those big sporting brands, even the ones that are coming through and they take off, you know, for a T-shirt, it's like $120. You know what I mean? Even the big sporting stuff that goes into Rebel or that, you know, like a jersey's $200, you know, $190 or whatever. I could never do that. So I don't know if we'll ever get to that level retail-wise. Ideally, I want to be able to create, with the corporate sense, is create some opportunities for some young ones as well, even if it's in the art space, even just in the graphic space, you know, coming in, working with our team, you know, sit down, oh, this is how you put it onto a mock-up, you know, this is how you make it into a 3D mock-up, you know, and all those kind of things, you know, this is what you want to make sure when you're laying it out, because when it goes to a shirt, it, you know, if you put important elements near the seams, they could disappear, you know, when it's sewn. So you want to make sure that you're putting them in the right place so that your story and the elements that you're trying to get across don't disappear off the shirt.
2: Yeah.
3: You know, all that kind of stuff. So just little things, like I'm always trying to, look at opportunities to help mom. And even when we run stalls, if we're very busy, the nieces and nephews, you know, who are studying at uni or whatever, you know, hey, you just want to come in, earn some cash, you know what I mean, come in and help us out. So I'm always trying to give, you know, as many of our mob opportunities as possible where I can.
2: Yeah.
3: I can't help everyone, but, you know, try and help. And obviously with sponsorship and stuff, we get hit up a lot. And like obviously being a sporting background, you know, I feel a soft spot for a lot of the young ones coming through, might need a bit of a nudge or a bit of a help, you know, try and, you know, if they're hitting that representative level where it just, you know, it's a burden, it can be a burden on families to go to that next level, and try and help them out, or teams get to places and stuff, where I can, whether it's through actual money or whether it's through, hey, can we help with product, and, you know, we'll do it either for free or discounted to help, and, you know, let us know your story. So try and help where we can. Obviously within means, we can't help everyone. Ideally down the track, I want to be able to set up a bit of a foundation or something where people can apply, you know what I mean, a bit more formal, instead of, hey, Jesse, the phone calls or the Facebook messages and all this stuff, and, you know.
2: So. But that's been good for business, you know, when you were starting out, having those connections and people wanting to secure business with you has been good from the outset. A couple more questions, and I don't think sometimes when people go into business, wealth generation is a motivation. What was your motivation to set up your own business?
3: I guess obviously mum and dad battlers, work very hard for us and give, you know, five kids good opportunities, and we've all got good jobs and all that. Obviously I wanted to give them, my kids, a bit of a different platform. Yes, finances is great, you know, considering where a lot of our crew have come from. But, you know, there's none of that generational wealth or anything that we see a lot of other groups, you know, non-Indigenous groups do, not just white or Anglo, it's also, you know, Asian, they look, you know, even the Arabic style, they all look after each other and they kind of try and set each other up for the next gen. And I think that's more just an education thing from our perspective as well, you know, giving our kids and our community more the tools to go, hey, you can do it yourself. You know, you don't need help over here. You know, you can do it yourself. You know, it's hard work and there's going to be a lot of learnings. Like I said, like tax and that, I wish that was taught in school. You know, because understanding that, as an SME, you probably get smashed the most with tax compared to the bigger, even the big businesses, you know what I mean? They get a bit of leeway, but the SMEs, we get absolutely annihilated with tax. I hate tax, to be completely honest. It can be very disheartening when you see all your hard work and then before you know it, you get drilled with a tax bill every quarter.
2: Is AI a bit of a concern for your sector at the moment, particularly, you know, keeping the artwork authentic?
3: Exactly, yeah. I think that's probably a big learning for mob as well, and that's probably a message I'd like to leave at mob. If you put any of your artwork or that on ChatGPT or any of them AI to make a flyer or something like that, do know that that artwork will probably get reused. I think a lot of mob don't realise that. We get sent mock-ups and stuff where people, you can tell it's been done AI.
2: Yeah.
3: And we ask them, oh, where'd you get the artwork from, though? And oh, no, it was just one we did on chat. And I said, well, we can't use that.
2: No.
3: Because obviously that's someone's artwork that's been just regenerated onto a mock-up. So I think just a lot of mob have got to understand that AI's doesn't think itself. It goes off all the information that it's given. So if you're giving it information, it's not just randomly going, oh, here's an art, I thought of this artwork. That's an artwork that's been given to it, and it's putting it on a flyer or anything like that. So I think our mob just got to understand that a little bit better. Hey, protect yourself if you want to protect yourself. Also with the AI, I think you see a lot as well of these offshore ones that are pinching a lot of our artworks as well and putting them on products, and people can see them. You know, there's a few of them getting around, and I always flag it and with Facebook and that, because they've stolen. I've seen our whole NAIDOC range from this year on this website.
2: Oh, true story.
3: Yeah, true story. Yeah.
2: So, what recourse have you got to protect you?
3: It's an offshore one too, and I'm just like, what's the Aussie government doing? Or you know what I mean? Can you block this? Like, if you can kick under 16s off, why can't you block these fake pages which take our artwork but charge more than $30, $40 than what we charge for a shirt, and it's not even authentic? You know, they've ripped it. They've got our logo on there, the whole lot. Just know you lay on it, but our NAIDOC logo, the full, it's like the artwork hasn't changed at all. It's just a rip-off of our shirt. And, I've seen about 12 of them just from our one range. So it's hard to do.
2: If any of you listening and you see that, call it out, I guess.
3: Yeah, they operate under some random names like Aussie Vibes and all this kind of stuff, but you know, it's being made in Vietnam or Malaysia, but it says the address is in America, and, they try and hide it. It's very shady. But I'll look at that one page and see then artists who've got artworks on that are doing stuff with yarn that's on there. I see artists that have done stuff for Indigenous jerseys, you know, for NRL, AFL. You see that artwork in there.
2: My goodness.
3: So pretty much just anything they see on the net, they're just redrawing it in some kind of way digitally and trying to put it on there. So it is kind of scary. And I think the AI probably helps them a lot too. You know, if they just take that image and go, okay, look, can we pinch this artwork? And it does the job for them, right? So, I was surprised at that one because it was probably 2 weeks after we just released our NAIDOC. And then I seen it on my Facebook. Hey, what's this? You know, scrolling through. I was like, hey, that's our... And then I was just flicking through and, like, good 12 of our items are all on there.
2: Yeah.
3: Yeah, exactly the same. So,
2: oh, my God.
3: Yeah, it can be very frustrating when you see that because a lot of work goes into that, you know, doing 10 or so different products, working with 5 different artists. So, yeah.
2: What's, to wrap up, what's one piece of advice you'd give to somebody who is thinking about starting up their own business, whether it's, you know, doesn't matter what field it is or whatever.
3: Yeah.
2: You talked a lot about the tax side of things because you had that, I guess, sharp learning curve from when you were doing your own PT stuff to then going out on your own. What's one piece of advice you would give to another First Nations person?
3: Yeah, I think just making sure when you go out on your own, you've got your support base set up. I think for our mob mentally as well, we need to make sure that we're looking after ourselves. When you've got a good support base there as well, people that, and when I mean support, you need those people that are cheering you on, but you also need them handful of people that are going to tell you, yeah, it's not the right thing.
2: Kiralee has been that one for you, hasn't she?
3: She'll drill me. Yeah. She'll let me know if something's.
2: She's
3: you
2: been
3: know.
2: Your reality check every step of the way.
3: Don't do that. Yeah, or don't, you know what I mean? No, we're not doing this. But also, I've got a couple of friends, you know, who might be in the legal space or might be in here, and they'll just go, what are you doing? Yeah, don't do that.
2: Yeah.
3: Or you don't have to ask for that. Yeah. You know what I mean? Even things I'm worried about, I'm like, oh, can I do this? Yeah, you can do that. Just go do it.
2: Yeah.
3: You know, so you need a few people that you can waterboard information off that are going to give it to you straight, pretty much. That's helped me a lot. That helps me make decisions as well easier because I'm a bit of a overthinker, you know, and like I said, perfectionist. So I'm like, oh, am I doing it right? No, just go do it, you know. So you need those people around you that can just tell you what you need to hear, not what you want to hear. So, yeah.
2: Jesse, always good to catch up and have a bit of a yarn with you. Thanks for your time.
3: Nah, thanks for having me, Karen, and thanks, AAA. Appreciate it, and hope everyone has a deadly day today.
2: You've been listening to Jesse Green, who is the founder of Yillay, and, check them out. I think it's yillay.com.au on the website.
3: Yeah, yeah, www.yilay, so that's Y-I-L-A-Y, .com.au. Yeah, if you have any inquiries, just you can flick through the contact. Those inquiries come directly to me. So, and then my team will handle it from there.

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And when it's time to head home, the drive show keeps you moving. Good vibes, big laughs, and the soundtrack to your arvo. 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

Howdy, folks. This is Zach Topp. You're listening to AAA Murray Country. 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
1: 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It's so simple, I'm surprised I hadn't done thought of it before yet. It's foolproof. Well, it's foolhardy maybe, but who knows. Anyway, here I am walking toward where the cold, dark water flows, 'cause all it takes is

free from all this heartache and regret, and free from pining for the love I can't forget. 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
1: Right now, I just need you to get real loose. 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

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Well, it was Gatlinburg in mid-July, and I just hit town and my throat was dry. I thought I'd stop and have myself a brew at an old saloon on a street of mud. There at a table, dealing stud, sat the dirty mangy dog that named me Sue. Well, I knew that snake was my own sweet dad from a worn-out picture that my mother'd had. And I knew that scar on his cheek and his evil eye. He was big and bent and gray and old, and I looked at him and my blood ran cold. And I said, my name is Sue. How do you? I told him. Well, I hit him hard right between the eyes, and he went down, but to my surprise, come up with a knife and cut off a piece of my ear. But I busted a chair right across his teeth, and we crashed through the wall and into the street, kicking and a gouging in the mud and the blood and the beer. I tell you, I've fought tougher men, but I really can't remember when. He kicked like a mule and he bit like a crocodile. I heard him laugh and then I heard him cuss, and he went for his gun and I pulled mine first. He stood there looking at me and I saw him smile. He said, son, this world is rough, and if a man's gonna make it, he's gotta be tough. And I know I wouldn't be there to help you along. So I give you that name and I said goodbye. I knew you'd have to get tough or die. And it's that name that helped to make you strong. Said, now you just fought one hell of a fight, and I know you hate me and you got the right to kill me now, and I wouldn't blame you if you do. But you ought to thank me before I die for the gravel in your guts and the spit in the eye, cause I'm the that named you Sue. Yeah, what could I do? What could I do?

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And if I ever have a son, I think I'm gonna name him Bill or George, anything but

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Stories from the road, music for the long haul. And when it's time to head home, the drive show keeps you moving. Good vibes, big laughs, and the soundtrack to your arvo. AAA is here with the voices you know and

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You're listening to Triple A in Murray Country, and my name's Neil Murray. How about that?

1,000 people live in our city. 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Coal and steel are its lifeblood, and its harbor is busy with ships. Its horizon is lost in the smoke of steelworks and factories.

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morning, they found that he was dead. But I knew his spirit was flying free in those dark clouds overhead. When we gathered in the chapel, I swore I heard him sing his song. And as the rains poured from those thunderclouds, I just had to sing along.

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I quit school at age 15. I went to work with my dad at the steelworks between the cliffs and the sea. It's the only job I've ever had. Oh, but now they're telling me on account of

0: Hey everybody, tell you what I know. 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How about that?
1: She comes from Silver Spoon, Golden Rule, private school, never miss Sunday church.

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0: Hello, I'm Adam Evans with the NIRS News. Indigenous people with a disability in the criminal justice system are misunderstood and punished instead of getting support. That's the finding of the first Indigenous disability-led research into the sector. It involved the University of Melbourne and Accessible Braille Enterprises. Researchers say the treatment has serious lifelong consequences for both adults and children. Dr. Auntie Rosalind Sackley from Accessible Braille Enterprises hopes the findings will lead to overdue changes in the justice system.
1: This is a huge and complex area, but we want to begin action as soon as possible. We don't want those recommendations to be left lying like they have been since 1991 for the deaths in custody.
0: Queensland's Work Safety Watchdog has issued multiple notices to police over conditions inside the state's watchhouses. It follows a formal complaint from the police union back in March, which raised serious concerns about overcrowding and unsafe staffing. Inspections were carried out at watchhouses across southeast Queensland, including Brisbane, Caloundra, Caboolture, Ipswich and the Gold Coast. Caloundra and Caboolture each copped 5 improvement notices, one flagging that Caboolture had no plan in place to prevent sexual harassment. The notices from Workplace Health and Safety Queensland are not fines, but they do require police to fix the problems. Northern Territory opposition leader Selena Yubo says the Country Liberal Party government doesn't care about Aboriginal Territorians. The accusation is aimed at the Territory's handling of Darwin's largest homeless shelter, where more than 230 people, including 85 children, remain in limbo. Ms. Yubo says the government has shown no interest in supporting people who don't fit its priorities. The Commonwealth government's offered $3.5 million as part of a joint funding deal to keep the shelter running, but the NT government has knocked it back, calling the price tag a waste of taxpayer money. NT government has instead flagged a new facility costing $40 million. The latest research supporting people with fetal alcohol spectrum disorder will be on the agenda in North Queensland today. James Cook University is hosting health, education and community service experts in Townsville. Dr. Tanya Doyle says some people don't understand the impact drinking can have when they're pregnant.
2: Lots of people in Australia, so 1 in 3 Australians aren't even aware that drinking alcohol during pregnancy can cause FASD. So that's something that we're trying to promote, is that better sense of the impacts of alcohol consumption during pregnancy for the health of mums and for bubs.
0: We'll have more coming up next.
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0: To sport, and Brisbane Lions co-captain Hugh McCluggage will play against the Sydney Swans in Saturday's AFL qualifying and elimination final after proving his fitness at training. McCluggage missed the last 3 rounds of the home and away season with a calf strain. Co-captain Harris Andrews says it will be great to have him back.
5: He's put in a power of work to get his body right and be ready to go. So, the coaches have obviously got a big decision to make about where he fits in. I imagine he probably gets a game. He's been an unbelievable footballer for us for a long period of time. So, it's a challenge for the coaches to fit everyone in, but it's one that we're, happy to have, and ultimately it's going to make us a better team going forward.
0: Now for a look at the capital city weather for the country. Sunny in Mangere and Brisbane with a top of 31. 27 are mostly sunny on Gadigal Country, Sydney, while it's 18 and sunny on Ngunnawal, Gambri Country, Canberra. 17 and showers in Nam, Melbourne, and showers in Nipaluna, Hobart with a max of 11. A top of 17 and showers in Tundunya, Adelaide. Showers in 20 degrees in Boorloo, Perth, and a possible shower on Garamilla, Darwin with a top of 33. 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That's news@nirs.org.au.
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7: Hey, good morning, a deadly mob out there for a Thursday morning. How yous doing? Before we kick the show off, I'd just like to acknowledge the traditional owners of the land in which we are broadcasting from here in West End, Brisbane, and of course acknowledge our elders past, present and emerging. What have we got here? Thursday's Triple Play with Ray today around about 7:30. We will get into that sort of stuff. I don't know who I'm going to roll with today. I kind of got an idea and I kind of don't, you know, when you're in between stuff. So, stay tuned for that one. Of course, in between all of that, we always play the Deadly Country Music Mix here. Looks like I'm riding solo again this morning. Guyala has been helping out with the drive show in the afternoon. So, if you want to catch her there, she's there from 3 p.m. onwards till 6 p.m. In the Arvos, while Clay is unwell this week. So hopefully he gets better soon. It's nothing worse than feeling sick. But 0493 222 822, if you'd like to hear your song on the Brekkie Show this morning, send it through. Any shout-outs, birthday. I love the birthday shout-outs. They're awesome. Or you can give us a buzz on 3892 0188. Alrighty, let's kick the show off here this morning. This is Benny Walker. All You Gotta Do Is Call.

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The payday at the pub right here on the Brekkie Show. Good morning, good morning, good morning for a Thursday. How are you? Good morning, Carol. I've worked out which song that you were talking about, Carol. Carol couldn't remember the song that I used to play all the time, and she wrote me a few words of the song, and I think I've worked it out, so I will play that at some stage this morning. Stay tuned. 0493 222 822 is how you can send me a message as well if you'd like to hear your song this morning on the Brekkie Show, or give me a buzz on 3892 0188. As you can see, Gayala is not here again this morning. Hopefully she'll be back tomorrow. Hopefully I get one day of the week in with her little infectious laugh in the mornings. We all miss her laugh, don't we? We sure do. But anyway, you got to catch her over there at 3 p.m. in the afternoons now on the drive show, maybe for the next couple of days. So we will see. Hey, what else we got here? We got some Willie Nelson coming your way, some Alabama, Uncle Seaman Dan, and Billy, what's that, Currington? I think you pronounce it Currington.

Michael Seaman, Dan there, right here on Triple A Murray Country, The Brekkie Show. How are you guys doing this morning? Don't forget, around about 7:30, we're going to be doing the Thursday's Triple Play with Ray. We're only halfway through the first hour of the show, but don't you worry, it won't take long to get to 7:30, because the time always flies here, especially down here West End, Brisbane, when we play all the deadly country music mix around. Hey, don't forget, if your family and friends don't live in the Brizzy area, they can always download the iHeartRadio app and search us up on there, Triple A Murray Country, or they can also find us on Community Radio Plus as well. So they can also tune in to all the deadly tunes that we love to play right here. Hey, good morning to the Deadly Mob out at Laidley, Esk and Gatton. They're all tuned in out that way this morning, nice and early. It's probably not really, well, it could be chilly out there, I don't know. But it's starting to warm up, that is for sure. Throw those slippers away, those slippers that I was wearing during winter, coming outside, making sure my feet were warm. Nothing worse than walking out in the middle of winter and the grass is dewy. If you got no shoes on, make your feet proper cold, eh? Terrible, terrible. Alrighty, this is Bobby Wills here now, right here on The Brekkie Show.

AAA is where it belongs, right here with you. 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Real laughs, real yarns, real community. Rolling through the middle of the day, it's the Truckin' Hour. Stories from the road, music for the long haul. And when it's time to head home, the drive show keeps you moving. Good vibes, big laughs, and the soundtrack to your arvo. AAA is here with the voices you know.

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Hey, Triple A Barry Country, the Brekkie Show. Zach and George there, Sleep On It. Before that one, a little bit of Midland Roll Away and 10,000 Hours, Dan and Shay. I don't mind that song at all. Hey, hope you're having a good morning this morning. Already had one phone call. How deadly. Kenny's cruising around getting his first cup of coffee. And first thing he does is tune into AAA Murray Country, the Brekkie Show. Love it, Kenny. Love it. Thanks for giving me a buzz this morning. He knows I'm doing it tough without Guyala. You could probably tell. I'm just struggling. Not really. I just keep the things rolling here on the Brekkie Show. Hey, Indigenous Wild Foods and Cultural Festival, which is happening over there on the 10th of October in Goodna at Ipswich Ways from 10 a.m. to 4 p.m. That's at Evan Margetson Park. They have rides, stalls, plenty of food trucks and live entertainment. So that's a day of culture, connection and community for everyone. That might be where Guyala's going to try to set me up to eat all that spicy hot food that she's been dying to get me to eat so she can just watch me suffer and cry and carry on when I try to eat that hot food. But, it looks all right. Wild Foods, Indigenous Wild Foods and Cultural Festival. So that's all happening over there at Goodna on the 10th of October next month from 10 a.m. to 4 p.m. So, if you're into that sort of stuff, why not go along and check it out? I'm sure we will be giving you some reminders as it gets closer to the date. Alrighty, this is Glenn Skewthorpe, Redfern Girl. We also got some Sam Barber and Saltwater Band coming your way.

0: Hello, I'm Adam Evans with the NIRS News. There are concerns about the treatment of Indigenous children with disabilities in the criminal justice system. The first Indigenous disability-led research into the justice system has handed down its national report called Barriers Within Bars. The study involved the University of Melbourne and Accessible Braille Enterprises. The university's Dr. Sharon Kerr says children in custody face a number of barriers.
1: We are very concerned about children with disabilities being punished for their disabilities and being imprisoned. The lack of deaf interpreters, Auslan interpreters, was a barrier for Indigenous people with hearing loss. So these barriers are many and it's getting worse.
0: The police union says it's only a matter of time before someone gets seriously hurt inside Queensland's watchhouses. The union's president, Shane Pryor, has described conditions as ticking time bomb, warning of prisoners sleeping on floors and in makeshift overflow areas. Now, Workplace Health and Safety Queensland has confirmed it's issued multiple notices to police after a compliance blitz of watchhouses across the state southeast. The union's original complaint also flagged mould, poor ventilation, and detainees held for weeks at a time. Queensland Police says they're working through all 34 recommendations of an earlier watchhouse review. A funding standoff is leaving hundreds of vulnerable Territorians without a clear path forward. The Commonwealth's offered $3.5 million as part of a joint funding deal to help keep Darwin's largest homeless shelter running, but the Northern Territory government's rejected the deal, saying the cost is a waste of money. More than 230 people are currently housed at the site, including 85 children, and with another 300 on the wait list. NT opposition leader Selena Yube says the standoff shows the government simply doesn't care about Aboriginal Territorians, who make up 87% of the Territory's homeless population. Federal Minister Mulindiri McCarthy says her offer remains on the table and she still hopes for a resolution. A combined approach that includes education, health and community provides the best support for people with fetal alcohol spectrum disorder. James Cook University is hosting experts at a discussion today about the disorder, which is often hidden or misunderstood. Dr. Tanya Doyle says sectors working together leads to better outcomes.
2: It makes it a lot easier for people who are navigating and living with FASD to have systems that are wrapped around them and support them. So what we're aiming to do is have people come together from health, education and across community sectors so they can learn from each other and really explore how different sorts of early interventions can be a better support for people and their family.
0: We'll have more coming up next.
3: Census night was Tuesday, 11th of August. There's still time to complete the census. Help is available. 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Authorised by the Australian Bureau of Statistics, Canberra.
4: Program sponsor.
0: To sport, and the Brisbane Lions say they cannot afford to be complacent when they face a depleted Sydney Swans in Saturday's AFL qualifying and elimination final. Five Swans players have been stood down for breaching club standards after last month's win over Essendon. Victorian police are still investigating an alleged sexual assault at the team's hotel. Lions co-captain Harris Andrews says the Swans are still a strong team.
5: We know that the Swans are a really proud outfit and, you know, they're going to be super competitive and obviously a really great team, and they've shown that over a long period of time. So for us, we'll be focusing on what obviously they do really well and then clearly what we need to do to play a good team brand of footy, and really excited by the health of the list that we have at the moment.
0: Now for a look at the capital city weather for the country. Sunny in Magajan, Brisbane with a top of 31. 27 are mostly sunny on Gadigal Country, Sydney, while it's 18 and sunny on Ngunnawal, Gambri Country, Canberra. 17 and showers in Nam, Melbourne, and showers in Nipaluna, Hobart with a max of 11. A top of 17 and showers in Tundunya, Adelaide. Showers and 20 degrees in Boorloo, Perth, and a possible shower on Garamilla, Darwin with a top of 33. If you have any stories that you wish to share with us, you can send us an email to news@nirs.org.au. That's news@nirs.org.au.
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4: good morning, a daily mob out there for a beautiful Thursday morning. I hope you're doing okay this morning, 7:30 roughly. We're going to do Thursday's Triple Play with Ray, where we play the same artist, three songs from the same artist back to back to back. If you are new to the Brekkie Show and that little segment, that's what we like to do. That's around about 7:30. We'll get that one done. Hey, if you'd like to hear your song this morning, 0493 222 822, you can just send me a text message and it pops up on my little SMS wall here. Then I have a bit of a read about what you said to me. And then we just go from there. Carol, your song is coming up in this hour. We will get that one done. I'm pretty sure I know which song it is, judging by the words that you wrote to me in the text message. We'll see how I go. If it's the wrong song, you can text me back and say, "Nah, Ray, that's not it." Or you can download the iHeartRadio app as well, or Community Radio Plus, and that's another way that you can stay tuned to us right here on Triple A Murray Country, where we play the best country music mix around. This is Troy Cassadaly, Trains.

Hi, my name is Tori. I'm a proud Kuma and Mbabaran woman, and you're listening to the best country music breakfast show around, AAA Murray Country. The best country music breakfast show around, AAA Murray Country.

Foot Kid. And before that one, a little bit of George Strait, The Fireman. And One Love at a Time, Tanya Tucker. That's right, we play the best country music mix around just for you, Deadly Mob, out there. Hey, as it starts to warm up now, might be a good idea to jump on the Heart Foundation website. They've got lots of walking groups on there with all the different locations of where the walking groups are. They're all for, you know, obviously for all ages, all over the place. So might be an idea to jump on there and have a look if you're thinking about maybe getting back into some exercise, or you know, you just feel like it's starting to warm up now and it's time just to do a little bit of walking or do something. I think that might be a great idea to jump on that one and find out where the nearest walking group is to you, and rip into it, because you got to get that, what do you call it? They talk about getting that summer body back, the summer bod. I don't think I've ever had a summer bod, like ever. But if that's your thing, then that's your thing. So we're in spring. So third day of September, unbelievable. The year has gone past so fast, as it always does. Hey, this is Florida Georgia with Cruz right here on The Brekkie Show. Baby, you-

Hey, that's right. Thursday's triple play with Ray, where we play the same artist three songs in a row, back to back to back. Today we're going to play a deadly artist that we met up there at the Gympie Muster last week. This is three deadly songs from Jen Myers right here on The Brekkie Show. Ooh.

0: Triple A, Murray Country, the Brekkie Show, Uncle Archie Roach there down City Street. And before that one, we had our Thursday's Triple Play with Ray, which was three deadly songs by Jen Myers, back to back to back. And that song, Carol, that you wanted to know the name of and the artist, that song was Choosing Texas by Ella Langley. That's the one that you wanted. Lucky I could decipher the words that you wrote to me, and I was like, that's got to be the song. Lucky I got it right, eh? I was spot on. Hey, good morning, Muffler Mal. Muffler Mal sent through a message this morning. Always good to hear from you, brother. I'm going to play your song in the next hour because I've got my songs ready to rock and roll here for this hour. So stay tuned. I'm sure you don't mind hanging around for a little bit longer. You're not a stranger to the Brekkie Show or Triple A in general. Is old Muffler Mal. Hey, loving all the messages that are coming through this morning. Let me know where you tuned in from and song requests and all the things. If you'd like to do the same thing, 0493 222 822. That number again is 0493 222 822. Or you can always give me a buzz and have a chat to me on 3892 0188, and we can get it done that way as well, because I'd love to know what you are up to. Hey, are you one of those people who are looking to, you know, now it's getting a little bit warmer, you're back on a bit of a fitness kick, you're looking to get back into a little bit of fitness, a bit of walking or whatever it is that you like to do to get yourself fit? I've seen lots of people this morning, nice and early, out walking around and jogging, and of course the cyclists. They're always on the roads, just up the road here from the studio. I always see them pedaling away there and racing each other up the hill, and kind of looking to their left and their right, giving each other. Well, I think they're giving each other death stares as they go past each other. They're very competitive, those cyclists, I think. I don't know whether I'd be able to, I don't know if I'd be able to emotionally handle it. Somebody flying past me on their bike giving me death stares because I'm riding too slow. Are you a cyclist? Are you listening right now and you a cyclist? Let me know. Is that what you cyclists do? You give each other death stares as you go past each other? Because that's fair dinkum what they look like that they are doing. If you're too slow, it's kind of like, get out of my way. All righty, enough of that rambling on now, Ray. Let's get to the top of the hour here. We got Zach Bryan here now, Motorcycle Drive-By.
1: One, two, three, four, one, two.

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0: Adam Evans with the NIRS News. Indigenous people with a disability in the criminal justice system are misunderstood and punished instead of getting support. That's the finding of the first Indigenous disability-led research into the sector. It involved the University of Melbourne and Accessible Braille Enterprises. Researchers say the treatment has serious lifelong consequences for both adults and children. Dr. Auntie Rosalind Sackley from Accessible Braille Enterprises hopes the findings will lead to overdue changes in the justice system.
1: This is a huge and complex area, but we want to begin action as soon as possible. We don't want those recommendations to be left lying like they have been since 1991 for the deaths in custody.
0: Queensland's Work Safety Watchdog has issued multiple notices to police over conditions inside the state's watchhouses. It follows a formal complaint from the police union back in March, which raised serious concerns about overcrowding and unsafe staffing. Inspections were carried out at watchhouses across southeast Queensland, including Brisbane, Caloundra, Caboolture, Ipswich and the Gold Coast. Caloundra and Caboolture each copped 5 improvement notices, one flagging that Caboolture had no plan in place to prevent sexual harassment. The notices from Workplace Health and Safety Queensland are not fines, but they do require police to fix the problems. Northern Territory opposition leader Selena Yubo says the Country Liberal Party government doesn't care about Aboriginal Territorians. The accusation is aimed at the Territory's handling of Darwin's largest homeless shelter, where more than 230 people, including 85 children, remain in limbo. Ms. Yubo says the government has shown no interest in supporting people who don't fit its priorities. The Commonwealth government's offered $3.5 million as part of a joint funding deal to keep the shelter running, but the NT government has knocked it back, calling the price tag a waste of taxpayer money. NT government has instead flagged a new facility costing $40 million. The latest research supporting people with fetal alcohol spectrum disorder will be on the agenda in North Queensland today. James Cook University is hosting health, education and community service experts in Townsville. Dr. Tanya Doyle says some people don't understand the impact drinking can have when they're pregnant.
2: Lots of people in Australia, so 1 in 3 Australians aren't even aware that drinking alcohol during pregnancy can cause FASD. So that's something that we're trying to promote, is that better sense of the impacts of alcohol consumption during pregnancy for the health of mums and for bubs.
0: We'll have more coming up next.
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0: To sport, and Brisbane Lions co-captain Hugh McCluggage will play against the Sydney Swans in Saturday's AFL qualifying and elimination final after proving his fitness at training. McCluggage missed the last 3 rounds of the home and away season with a calf strain. Co-captain Harris Andrews says it will be great to have him back.
5: He's put in a power of work to get his body right and be ready to go. So, the coaches have obviously got a big decision to make about where he fits in. I imagine he probably gets a game. He's been an unbelievable footballer for us for a long period of time. So, it's a challenge for the coaches to fit everyone in, but it's one that we're, happy to have, and ultimately it's going to make us a better team going forward.
0: Now for a look at the capital city weather for the country. Sunny in Magidge and Brisbane with a top of 31. 27 are mostly sunny on Gadigal Country, Sydney, while it's 18 and sunny on Ngunnawal Gambri Country, Canberra. 17 and showers in Nam, Melbourne, and showers in Nipaluna, Hobart with a max of 11. A top of 17 and showers in Tundunya, Adelaide. Showers and 20 degrees in Boorloo, Perth, and a possible shower on Garamilla, Darwin with a top of 33. If you have any stories that you wish to share with us, you can send us an email to news@nirs.org.au. That's news@nirs.org.au.
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7: Hey, good morning, Daddy Bobby out there for another Thursday morning. We are in the last hour of the show. I'm rolling solo. Gaella Bales is helping out with the drive show, which is, as you know, 3 p.m. in the afternoon. So she's helping out Ian this week. KD, Karen Durante will be in with Let's Talk after the 9 o'clock news and weather for all those deadly yarns. So stay tuned for that one. Hey, 0493 222 822 is how you can send me a message if you'd like a song on the Brekkie Show this morning, or you'd just like to say good morning, how you going, Ray? That'd be lovely as well. Or you can give me a buzz on 3892011888. Hey, let's rip into these songs. Hey, I've got a few deadly ones lined up here, as I always do. This is Uncle Joey Guy, Uncle Willie right here on the Brekkie Show with your host, Ray Nagus.

0: Triple A Murray Country, The Brekkie Show, Morgan Wellen there, Whiskied My Way, and before that one, of course, Uncle Joey Geyer. Hey, tomorrow the Brisbane Lions Murray Carnival is on, and we are joined again by Deadly Brother there, Bart Watson. Good morning, brother. How are you? Thanks again for your time.
1: Morning, brother. Thanks for having me.
0: No worries. Tomorrow is your Brisbane Lions Murray Carnival. Kicks off at 9 a.m. to 2:30. It's over there at Collingwood Park Power at Redbank Plains for Young Mob 12 to 17. And you're there setting up right now.
1: Yeah, I'm here at Collingwood Park Power setting up for the day. Our stage has just arrived, so I'm bumping in everything for a big day tomorrow. Weather's great out here. We've got the maintenance team mowing the lawn, so looking like a good day tomorrow.
0: Now, roughly how many young fellas end up registering for that?
1: So we ended up getting 150 registered participants coming on the day, so should be a great day. And yeah, big thank you to our principal partner, Yui, to be our game day sponsor for the carnival as well.
0: Yeah, now I was yarning to you off air there just before, and you were mentioning Charlie Cameron there around some stuff. What was that yarn you were telling me about?
1: Yeah, so Charlie Cameron and Ali Anderson have got approved for our First Nations Indigenous scholarship across the AFL. So they'll get $20,000 each, and that'll go towards furthering their education, so helping them post career as well.
0: Yeah, Deadly. How good is that? Now, brother, the tickets, you got some, we got the Lap of Honour going on. You've got some tickets there as well. What sort of information you got for us about that one?
1: Yeah, tomorrow we have our, we have our AFLW Indigenous round. So we'll have a promotion which is called First Game on Us, where you can claim two free tickets to come along and watch the AFLW Indigenous team as we play Greater Western Sydney on Saturday night at Brighton Homes Arena.
0: Yeah, that'll be a deadly clash there. Hopefully the weather is as beautiful as it is today. Hey, what can the kids expect or the mob expect there tomorrow? I know you've got some activities and things. You've got morning tea and lunch is going to be provided. What sort of activities you got going over there for the kids tomorrow?
1: Yeah, so we're going to start off with some rotations where the kids do different community activations through Deadly Choices, a cultural run through Round Hooper. We've got some skill academy testing from our Brisbane Lions and some umpiring and skills and drills that we'll learn about Aussie rules as well. We've got DJ Big Mike coming down, providing our deadly beats on the day. Mm-hmm. And then just want to see everyone jumping out, having fun, big smiles and everyone kicking the footy around.
0: Yeah, Deadly. Hey, brother, I forgot to ask you at the start there, your role there at Brisbane Lions, what's your role there?
1: My role is the Indigenous Community Officer, so providing all our Indigenous programs throughout the club and supporting our team in our Indigenous journey and also providing support to our playing group as well and our Indigenous initiatives across Sir Doug, NAIDOC Week and the AFLW Indigenous Rounds.
0: Yeah, too good, too deadly. All right, thanks again, brother, for joining us here on the Brekkie Show. I will let you continue to set up. So that's tomorrow over there at Redbank Plains at Collingwood Park Power. From 9 a.m. to 2:30, you'll catch the Brisbane Lions Murray Carnival with Bart Watson and the rest of the crew. Have a deadly day, brother. Hope it all goes well tomorrow. I'm sure it will.
1: Thanks, brother. One quick last shout-out.
0: Yes.
1: If you want to watch the men's final, we'll be playing it on the big screen down in Brighton Homes Arena before the women's game. So come down.

0: watch the men's and then watch the women's as well.
1: Perfect, perfect. Sounds like a perfect day out. Thanks, brother. All the best, Matt.
0: No, thanks for having me on the line, brother.
1: No worries, brother. Catch ya.
0: Thank you, mate.
1: Yeah. There he was, Bart Watson there, over there at the Brizzy Lions. So if you're not doing anything tomorrow, why not go and check it all out there at Redbank Plains at Collingwood Park. All righty, this is Shane Howard here, solid as a rock. Not solid as a rock. I know some of you guys are solid as a rock, but this song's just called Solid Rock.

Hey, Triple A Murray Country, the Brekkie Show, King Stingray there, Cat 5, and before that one, a little bit of Brooks and Dunn, Only in America, and Casey Barnes before that one, Made for This. And of course, oh, we threw in a little bit of Carrie Underwood there as well, Quitter. Hey, Groundwater is coming up on from the 16th to the 18th of October down there at the Gold Coast. So some deadly artists taking part in that one as well. Casey Chambers, the Wolf Brothers, Becky Cole, James Blundell, Lane Pittman, Tyler Rodriguez, just to name a few. So that's 16th to the 18th of October down there on the Goldie. So that should be a good one as well. Go check it all out and see if it's something for you. This is Toby Keith here, As Good As I Was, right here on The Brekkie Show.

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1: Hey, Triple A Murray Country, the Brekkie Show. Hey, it's that time of the morning where I have to wrap the show up. It's been a pleasure playing all the deadly music for you again this morning. Don't forget to tune in for tomorrow's Fire Emoji Friday, where we play all the deadly songs for you leading into the weekend. Hey, big happy birthday. It's actually Casey Barnes' birthday today. After playing that song, one of our viewers, listeners, sent me a message to say it was Casey Barnes' birthday. So happy birthday, Casey Barnes. I hope you have a deadly day. All the best from us at AAA Murray Country, the Brekkie Show. Hey, I'll catch all you deadly mob tomorrow, eh?

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0: I'm Adam Evans with the NIRS News. There are concerns about the treatment of Indigenous children with disabilities in the criminal justice system. The first Indigenous disability-led research into the justice system has handed down its national report called Barriers Within Bars. The study involved the University of Melbourne and Accessible Braille Enterprises. The university's Dr. Sharon Kerr says children in custody face a number of barriers.
1: We are very concerned about children with disabilities being punished for their disabilities and being imprisoned. The lack of deaf interpreters, Auslan interpreters, was a barrier for Indigenous people with hearing loss. So these barriers are many and it's getting worse.
0: The police union says it's only a matter of time before someone gets seriously hurt inside Queensland's watchhouses. The union's president, Shane Pryor, has described conditions as ticking time bomb, warning of prisoners sleeping on floors and in makeshift overflow areas. Now, Workplace Health and Safety Queensland has confirmed it's issued multiple notices to police after a compliance blitz of watchhouses across the state southeast. The union's original complaint also flagged mould, poor ventilation, and detainees held for weeks at a time. Queensland Police says they're working through all 34 recommendations of an earlier watchhouse review. A funding standoff is leaving hundreds of vulnerable Territorians without a clear path forward. The Commonwealth's offered $3.5 million as part of a joint funding deal to help keep Darwin's largest homeless shelter running, but the Northern Territory government's rejected the deal, saying the cost is a waste of money. More than 230 people are currently housed at the site, including 85 children, and with another 300 on the wait list. NT opposition leader Selena Yubo says the standoff shows the government simply doesn't care about Aboriginal Territorians, who make up 87% of the territory's homeless population. Federal Minister Mulindary McCarthy says her offer remains on the table and she still hopes for a resolution. A combined approach that includes education, health and community provides the best support for people with fetal alcohol spectrum disorder. James Cook University is hosting experts at a discussion today about the disorder, which is often hidden or misunderstood. Dr. Tanya Doyle says sectors working together leads to better outcomes.
2: It makes it a lot easier for people who are navigating and living with FASD to have systems that are wrapped around them and support them. So what we're aiming to do is have people come together from health, education and across community sectors so they can learn from each other and really explore how different sorts of early interventions can be a better support for people and their family.
0: We'll have more coming up next.
3: Census night was Tuesday, 11th of August. There's still time to complete the census. Help is available. 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Authorised by the Australian Bureau of Statistics, Canberra.
4: Program sponsor.
0: To sport, and the Brisbane Lions say they cannot afford to be complacent when they face a depleted Sydney Swans in Saturday's AFL qualifying and elimination final. Five Swans players have been stood down for breaching club standards after last month's win over Essendon. Victorian police are still investigating an alleged sexual assault at the team's hotel. Lions co-captain Harris Andrews says the Swans are still a strong team.
5: We know that the Swans are a really proud outfit and you know, they're going to be super competitive and obviously a really great team, and they've shown that over a long period of time. So for us, we'll be focusing on what obviously they do really well and then clearly what we need to do to play a good team brand of footy, and really excited by the health of the list that we have at the moment.
0: Now for a look at the capital city weather for the country. Sunny in Magajan, Brisbane with a top of 31. 27 are mostly sunny on Gadigal Country, Sydney, while it's 18 and sunny on Ngunnawal, Gambri Country, Canberra. 17 and showers in Naarm, Melbourne, and showers in Nipaluna, Hobart with a max of 11. A top of 17 and showers in Tundunya, Adelaide. Showers and 20 degrees in Boorloo, Perth, and a possible shower on Garamilla, Darwin with a top of 33. If you have any stories that you wish to share with us, you can send us an email to news@nirs.org.au. That's news@nirs.org.au.

0: live by the National Indigenous Radio Service. Catch all the hard-hitting news and current affairs that focuses on all relevant First Nations issues from a First Nations stance point. Coming to you from the lands of the Yuggera and Turrbal peoples, it's Karen Durante for Let's Talk.
1: Yes, hello and welcome to Let's Talk. My name is Karen Durante. Firstly, I'd like to acknowledge our ancestors and our elders whose shoulders we stand on. I also want to acknowledge traditional owners of the land where you're standing on today and acknowledge that Aboriginal and Torres Strait Islander peoples have never ceded their sovereignty. Well, it's been a few months since Natalie Lewis, Queensland's first Aboriginal and Torres Strait Islander Children's Commissioner's term, finished up at the Queensland Family and Child Commission. The position remains vacant despite calls from organisations like SNAKE to the Queensland Government to fill the role. And we thought we'd catch up with Natalie Lewis today. She has just recently set up a collective, and this is probably one of the first media interviews, Natalie, that you've given since your departure from that role. So we do appreciate you giving us that opportunity to have a yarn with you, Natalie. But just to begin with, tell people your mob.
2: Yeah, good morning and thanks for having me. So my name is Natalie Lewis and I'm a Gamilaroi woman. My mum's family is originally from Bingra. I've got connections in Werris Creek and in Moree. I've lived, you know, pretty much my whole life though on this beautiful country, on the lands of the Yuggera and Turrbal people. And so I, you know, also pay my respects to the elders and recognise that this has been a place of advocacy and representation for a really, really long time.
1: Yeah. So, yes, it's been 3 months since your term wasn't renewed, because I think we spoke in January this year that you were keen to continue the work, but as it turns out, the Queensland Government said, yeah, no, it's okay, Natalie, thank you. Thank you for your 6 years.
2: Yes. Yeah. Yeah. That's correct. I think, you know, for me, it was never necessarily about, you know, wanting to do another term. But I just think that given that we're in the middle of we had a Commission of Inquiry, a lot of reform happening within the Commission, I just thought for continuity that it was really important to have some steady leadership and to make sure that there was a clear position always being put forward so that we don't lose sight of Aboriginal and Torres Strait Islander kids is a really critical priority in whatever reform comes next.
1: Well, it really is right now, because it's what it's crept up now. It's 50%, isn't it?
2: Yeah, yeah. Those numbers have, you know, continued probably over the last 5 years, you know, to grow year on year. And so it's not a matter of, you know, being able to think about our kids and our families as an afterthought, you know, as this year on year. And so it's not a matter of, you know, being able to think about our kids and our families as an afterthought, you know, as this sort of

0: Mm. Where they're winding back the child placement principle after that very tragic circumstance of Kumanjai little baby.
1: Yes.
0: What are your thoughts on how, I mean, you had your concerns about the principle here in Queensland anyway.
1: Yes.
0: In that it's not applied regardless of them not touching, you know, the government deciding not to touch it.
1: Yes, yeah, yeah. And I think, you know, from every indication, you know, that we've, seen or heard that there is no sort of plan to, you know, repeal that out of the legislation. But the same issue with the principle applies today as did 3 years ago and 5 years ago, in that it doesn't mean anything in terms of safety and wellbeing of Aboriginal children if it's not fully implemented. So we've never had necessarily a legislative problem or a policy problem. It's actually been about practice, how we make sure that the work that the department and in a lot, you know, a lot of other circumstances, non-government organisations are doing with our children, that it is fully and faithfully implementing those five elements in the work that they do. That's what will transform outcomes for Aboriginal and Torres Strait Islander children and address overrepresentation.
0: So where's the barrier? What's the holdup?
1: Yeah, look, I think that it's really that we have, what we haven't seen is the sort of recalibrating of the way that we invest in keeping children safe in their families. So I guess to fully implement, the child placement principle, we have to first focus on the prevention element. And so that means that we have to make significant investments in the types of things that are required to keep kids safe in their families. So things like housing, you know, safe and stable housing, addressing issues around domestic and family violence, making sure our kids have got equitable access to health services. They're the types of things that contribute to safety for our children. And so when we keep carving up the responsibilities across government departments, then we only focus on the child protection system at the point of removal. So I think that it's actually about taking a broader government view of what implementation of the child placement principle means. And so I think that, we haven't seen, I mean, we've seen some increase in investment to prevention, but not enough to tip the scales, like not enough for us to legitimately be able to say that we can find a way to keep families safe in every single circumstance by meeting their basic needs.
0: On the other side of the coin, of course, is then we've got quite punitive laws in relation to youth justice, adult time for adult crimes, breach bail, go to jail. This government likes its slogans, and unfortunately, it's capturing young Aboriginal and Torres Strait Islander children.
1: Yeah, and look, that's been clear from the beginning. I think it's been said, not just by me, but by many people, that these types of regressive policies are going to have a disproportionate impact on Aboriginal and Torres Strait Islander children. We don't have the luxury in a couple of years' time of looking back and calling these things unintended consequences, because we absolutely know who is going to be harmed and who is going to be impacted. And the thing that I wish that the community would understand is that these slogans are not going to produce safe communities. They're an appeasement exercise. We need policy that is based on evidence. And even if the evidence is inconvenient in a political climate, we have to look at the things that make a difference in terms of community safety. And it is not tougher sentencing. It is not longer periods of time away from, their family and community. And it is certainly not removing all of the structured oversight that exists to hold systems accountable for the outcomes they produce.
0: I remember you had your receipts in January when you were the commissioner. You know, you had that evidence there. We had the Royal Commission.
1: Yes.
0: We had the Bringing Them Home report. So it's there.
1: Yeah.
0: There's just, yeah, like you say, we're like, well, not what you say, but, you know, quite often blackfellas are political footballs.
1: Yeah. Absolutely. And the real cruelty in this is that our children only get one childhood, but governments always get another election. You know, and so that short-termism, that thinking in election cycles, regardless of the real consequences for human beings, is so incredibly irresponsible.
0: Yeah. I bumped into Joshua Creamer just yesterday, actually. Mm-hmm. And, you know, Joshua was one of those first Indigenous, leaders to come out and talk about

0: Project Invisibility, and this is the erasure of senior Aboriginal and Torres Strait Islander public servants from, you know, agencies, but then also on advisory boards and that sort of thing. And I wonder, did you feel like you had a target painted on your back as well, Natalie?
1: Yeah, well, look, I mean, I was the only statutory officer who, you know, in an identified role, and I certainly felt it, and I had noticed it when I was in the commission, and so sort of, you know, that stepping away and really looking broadly at what was happening across that landscape. There's not a single portfolio that this hasn't occurred in. And so when you remove Aboriginal and Torres Strait Islander people, experts, cultural authority from the places where decisions are made and the decisions that truly harm and impact our children, then there is no way that what is there, you know, the decision that's made can never be in the interests of our children and young people. And so I have seen certainly, we used to have a First Children and Families Board that used to oversee the Our Way strategy, which was a generational strategy to eliminate overrepresentation. That board has been disbanded. There is now no independent oversight of that particular strategy or guidance that's being provided. There's actually been no public commentary about that strategy or whether it's even in play anymore. But I think that whether you look at whether it's, you know, boards stretching across arts or health services, there has absolutely been an intentional erasure of Aboriginal and Torres Strait Islander voices. And what that does is it means that we have to up the ante from our community spaces, from our own organisations and our own institutions. We have to pay attention and we have to speak up.
0: Yeah, notwithstanding that, you know, one of the first actions that the LNP government did was walk back the Path to Treaty and truth-telling process as well.
1: Yeah, for sure.
0: So what's happening now in the space that you used to occupy, of course, and I'm not sure whether it's a flow-on from the inquiry that we talked about earlier in child protection, but, you know, the government has now proposed new legislation and restructuring what was the Queensland Family and Child Commission into a new oversight body, the Queensland Protection Commission. Have you been looking at this, and what's your understanding of what changes this will mean?
1: Yeah, look, so, you know, I just want to start at the outset by saying, look, I absolutely support stronger child safeguarding, but safeguarding and accountability aren't the same thing. So when you've got, you know, you can absolutely create a stronger regulator and at the same time create a weaker watchdog. Those systems that we're talking about, they can remove children from their families, they can restrict liberty, they can authorise force. That sort of power must face the highest standards of scrutiny. And so my concern is that cumulative effect. So we've got weaker institutional independence. We've got in the new bill that's been put forward for the Protection Commission, greater exposure to ministerial direction and less protections for the commissioners in those roles. So one of the, I guess, the thing that worries me the most is that in collapsing all of these different functions together, I can understand the administrative benefit of that and the information sharing and all of those things that can strengthen the safeguards. But it's come at the expense of an independent children's commission in terms of having oversight of the systems that interact in the lives of our kids. And so if you've got a watchdog that needs permission to bark, like, that's not independent oversight. And so the role that I had been in is no longer in existence under this new bill. It's not an independent statutory office, and that the only requirement going forward now will be that one of the deputy commissioners, it's not that they even have to be an Aboriginal or Torres Strait Islander person. They just need to demonstrate that they've worked with Aboriginal or Torres Strait Islander children. So, you know, it's really different. It's a massive I think, step backwards, and it's certainly at odds with the commitments that this state and every other jurisdiction has made under the national agreement for around safe and supported. So every single jurisdiction agreed 5 years ago to work towards independent, legislated commissioners for Aboriginal and Torres Strait Islander children, and we've literally just taken, you know, 10 steps backwards.
0: Yeah. So, you know, we were thinking in terms of with your role, that Sue-Ann Hunter, you know, as the National Aboriginal and Torres Strait Islander Commissioner, might have to have that kind of oversight.
1: Yeah.
0: Given that, you know, she's national, but, you know, state governments, you know, authorities onto themselves, they don't necessarily need to take heed of what's coming from a national commissioner.
1: Yeah, yeah. Look, I think that I am incredibly grateful that Sue-Ann is in the role. I think that the, you know, the independence that she has, the way that her role is sort of set up, the scope that she has, is incredibly, like, critical at a national level. I've been really happy to see the Commission lean in, like, and provide, you know, their observations and recommendations, you know, to Queensland. But her job would be made far easier and far more effective if she had a counterpart with, you know, with a role and functions that's legislated here in Queensland, you know. And so, you know, she will continue to do so, and I'm really grateful for that. And I think that, yeah, it's going to be important that that we look to that role and the guidance that's provided by in how we can shape our own responses within organisations to Aboriginal and Torres Strait Islander children. Mm. So
0: there's kind of a concern about what's happening in the child protection space here in Queensland, particularly as we head into next week, Child Protection Week, which is, you know, meant to celebrate the good things that are happening.
1: Yeah, yeah. And look, I do think that that's important, and I think that there are really great things happening. I think there are people who are incredibly committed and have been showing up for kids like every single day in their work. And so for me, I think that's, we can't forget how incredibly powerful that is and how big a responsibility that is. So for our organisations that are engaging with our kids and our families every single day, they can absolutely make sure that the work that they're doing is about the best interests of those children. You know, and I think that sometimes, I guess, the risk is being sucked up into the, you know, that broader landscape where there's not particularly, you know, there's not a lot of emerging policy or focus that says that this government values Aboriginal and Torres Strait Islander children or culture or self-determination, but that doesn't absolve us personally of responsibility in how we show up for kids every single day.
0: Yeah. We're going to take a break. You're listening to Let's Talk here on AAA Murray Country, broadcast throughout the nation on the National Indigenous Radio Service, iHeartRadio and Community Radio Plus app. I'm with Natalie Lewis. She's the former Aboriginal and Torres Strait Islander Queensland Children's Commissioner here in Queensland. We're going to talk about what she's doing next as she has, you know, after 6 years in that role. She's doing some other exciting stuff in this space.

0: From the lands of the Yuggera and Turrbal peoples, it's Karen Durante for Let's Talk.
1: Well, when her term finished as the Queensland Aboriginal and Torres Strait Islander Children's Commissioner, she made this promise that she would keep showing up, keep speaking up in whatever seat she was doing, and she says she's kept that promise. Natalie Lewis, you've started up a collective.
2: Yes.
1: Tell us about... how that came about, apart from quite obvious your term not being renewed.
2: I think it's really important to sort of say it's a new vehicle, but it's not a new commitment. So I guess, you know, you have those, you know, I've had a couple of months off and being able to reflect on the things that are truly important, the things that sustain you. And you know, one of the things is I am not prepared to sacrifice my independence for access, you know, and I think that what's really important, I guess, to mention is that, like, across my entire career, and it's now, 30 years, you know, since I had my sort of first job in the space, is that children's rights have always been sort of the framework that I have applied in terms of how I understand an issue, how I think I can solve an issue. And I think that, for me, the work of the collective, it is a children's rights practice, but it remains focused on children and on justice and on accountability. But I've just got greater freedom to put the energy in to where there is a genuine commitment to do better for children. And so, yeah.
1: So how will it work? I mean, are you going to be there speaking for children, for families that come to you and, you know, there's a child that needs Natalie's support? How's it going to work?
2: Yeah, look, I think some of the sort of first focus is looking at sort of organisational shifts and changes. And so, you know, working with organisations to sort of transition into a rights-based framework to how, you know, they approach their work, I think there remains a critical need for individual advocacy for children and families. And so for me, that's something that's going to be a constant and trying to figure out ways to make that a practical reality without having to rely on government seeing that as a worthy investment. And so I think for me, it's actually about trying to work with people and with organisations and equip them with those advocacy tools, those frameworks to actually say, how do I improve the way that I show up for these kids and how do I advocate for them in a way that produces a real outcome that doesn't just count the number of contact hours that I've had with this child, but that, you know, we can work to sort of shift organisational focus to say our primary accountability is to our children and families, not to a government service agreement. We can still meet those obligations, but we can do it in a way that centres the rights of children and families.
1: Yeah, you would think that, you know, organisations working in that space would have that, particularly from our community-controlled sector. But, you know, sometimes the work becomes the more important thing in the service agreement and meeting the KPIs of that, and you lose sight of what you're meant to be doing.
2: Yeah. I think that administrative burden that comes, you know, in terms of reporting against, you know, particular priorities or milestones in a service agreement. Sometimes when you kind of step back and you look at those, they are so far from the outcomes that children and families need. And so trying to work with organisations to say, how do we do both, you know, but how do we start and finish with the people who are most impacted by the service we provide? And so it's sort of not saying, you know, abandon all your responsibilities under an agreement, but is there a way that we can do this where you are never questioning the integrity of community control and never having to question whether the work you are doing is truly in the interest of our children and young people, or if it's just serving a priority of government.
1: Mm. In those months that you have been doing a lot of observation, not just in Queensland, I imagine you've been looking across the country.
2: Mm-hmm.
1: Have you noticed other sort of gaps that exist within the space that, you know, given your 30-year experience, mm-hmm. that you'd like to make sure is addressed, whether it's through closing the gap or from the work that you plan to do?
2: Yeah, look, I've always had a real focus on accountability, and I think that what I've seen one of the concerns that I have when I look at things like closing the gap, you know, it amounts to an annual report every year, and we've sort of almost been desensitized or accustomed to accepting failure. And so I think that, you know, that can't be the only signal that we look to. And so for me, I think there's a lot of work that can be done improving the way those progress against those targets are measured. There are certainly ways that we can bring those metrics down to a local level, so that not just on an annual report, but in the work that is done every day, we are absolutely attuned to the impact that our work is having, you know, for an individual child, their family, or for the community more broadly. I think when it can make that transition, that's when it becomes useful to us, because at the moment, an annual, you know, report about failure really is just heartbreaking, you know what I mean? And so I think that there's ways to capture the incredible work that is being done by community-controlled organisations that is never going to be made visible through national reporting processes like, you know, reporting against closing the gap.
1: So is the collective just you at this point in time?
2: Well, I've got a, you know, crew of different people that I've kind of met across, you know, across the years that are absolutely experts in things that I am not an expert in, and similarly committed to children's rights and to working in spaces that can make a difference. And so so I've got some people I can draw on, you know, in those spaces. I literally just launched it last week. But I think that it was really important for me to be clear on what work I wouldn't do, and you know, before opening my eyes to the types of work that I can do or would
1: right.
2: do.
1: So what won't you do?
2: Yeah, look.
1: Now that you've raised that.
2: I am not the person to call to do your rap. Let me just say that.
1: Okay. Like,
2: that's the thing. Look, there's a really simple test that I'm trying to apply, and that will the work improve outcomes for children? Will children and families be the primary beneficiary of the work you want me to do? And can it be done with independence, integrity, and cultural authority? And if the answer is yes to those things, then yes, I'm open to discussing that work. If it's no, it's no.
1: Yeah.
2: Yeah.
1: Yeah. Sue Ann Hunter hasn't hit you up to offer you a job, has she?
2: Well, not yet. No. But I think that it's just important. I think that for me, it's kind of, I've done my time in those sort of, you know, in the standard role, like, you know, the Monday, the Friday.
1: So you don't want to do that?
2: No, I don't. Okay. No.
1: Yeah. Okay. Well, at least you're clear about that.
2: Yes.
1: One of the things during the music break we talked about was the racism inquiry, you know, the parliamentary racism inquiry that wrapped up and did all these talks around the country, obviously sparked by the events at Boorloo Perth. And, you know, also, you know, it's something that we've seen kind of increase, and the openness of people. I don't even want to talk about that so-called comedian and her parody of Welcome to Country and of Mob generally, but I know that people have been talking about it, particularly in the social media space. But this, you wanted to actually give evidence to the inquiry.
2: Yes, yeah, I did, and I did I did appear like at the inquiry. I think that there has been some really powerful evidence that's, I think, helped people understand the structural nature of racism, and that racism is alive and well and thriving in institutions. And so for people to be able to step forward and speak about what that looks like, what that feels like, and to give sort of a human context to that idea of structural racism, is a really important opportunity for that inquiry. I think that when we look at systems like the child protection system, the youth justice system, government decision-making processes right now, structural racism is an aspect of each of those things, and it produces real harm that lasts a lifetime for children and families that interact with those systems. So until There's a genuine understanding about that, a willingness to acknowledge that it is a real thing. It is not just a figment of the black imagination, and that it produces real harm. I think that, you know, there's going to continue to be an avoidance of accountability of governments and systems to the real harm that they cause as a result of failure to confront and eradicate racism within their institutions.
1: Yeah, well, we've seen the Royal Commission into Anti-Semitism, yep. You know, in response to the Bondi shootings. Mm-hmm. I think the Minister Mulindiri McCarthy just announced today, you know, investing some money into the Call It Out register that's run by Jumbana in New South Wales. But there doesn't seem to be a lot of action when it comes to, you know, aside from this parliamentary inquiry that we've just seen conclude.
2: Yeah.
1: Not sure when the report's going to come out, but I guess from me, from my perspective, and this is being somebody who's been around, you know, reporting on First Nations issues for as long as you've been in the child protection space, that it'll amount to, you know, another report and nothing gets done and it starts collecting dust along with, you know, bringing them home along with, you know, the Royal Commission into Aboriginal deaths in custody.
2: Yeah, look, we don't need another report. We don't need another invitation to speak about the harm and how, you know, and the harm that it causes. We need action. We need political courage, and we need for there to be a significant change in the way that government understands, accepts responsibility for, and then does different, you know, when it comes to issues of whether it's about overrepresentation in the child protection system or the youth justice system. Structural racism is a component of each of those things. And so we don't need a report, we need action.
1: Yeah, yeah. Well, you know, Human Rights Commission have got, you know, the racism framework, anti-racism framework. That's still sitting down there waiting to be implemented.
2: Absolutely, absolutely. And it is, you know, it's interesting to me that, you know, you've got a clear framework. You have a really strong call, a very well-supported call for a federal Human Rights Act. The inability to move on that, or the lack of willingness, you know, to bite the bullet and make progress on making that a reality is incredibly frustrating. It's not beyond us. You know, and I think that when we can look at, you know, whether it's the inquiry around racism or it's, you know, of any of the inquiries, to be honest, progress towards a National Human Rights Act would be significant and applauded and I think well received. And I think that the majority of Australia would come to see that it delivers a benefit for all Australians, not just people who are, you know, discriminated against today.
1: Well, you know, we've got the Pacific Islanders Forum that's been happening in Palau this week, and the Prime Minister, of course, is over there along with, you know, other Australian representatives. And one of the questions that was put to the Prime Minister, or at least the Minister responsible for, I guess, Pacific Island relations, you know, and this was something that I didn't know before existed. Like, there is a movement within those Pacific Island nations that were colonised just like Australia to decolonise. Yeah. And so they've got this special, you know, meeting happening next year in the Torres Straits of, you know, are wanting to be, you know, observers to this meeting. And, you know, I don't think we're really having that conversation about decolonising Australia. It seemed to have some momentum and now it's gone quiet.
2: Yes. Yeah, yeah, it has. It has. But I think that that's one of those things where, you know, we have the ability to look at ourselves first in terms of our own institutions, our own organisations, like, you know, and having that focus in those spaces. And decolonisation also, you know, by look, being introspective and looking at our own organisations, we will be able to find ways that we can decolonise our own institutions, you know, in the way that we accept or interact with government departments, the way that we make concessions, the way we make compromises. Those things are worthy of examination in our own spaces. But I think that, you know, it's interesting to see in terms of the, in some ways it's an audacity really of the government to comment on things that are happening in other, you know, in other parts of the world when they've got an abject refusal to act on issues that are right in front of us here.
1: Mm. It's been lovely to catch up with you, and good luck in your next endeavour. We do hope you stay in touch. Mm-hmm. And remember, as Natalie said, don't come to her if you want to implement a RAP. come to her if you want to do some serious work around protecting Aboriginal and Torres Strait Islander children and their families. Thanks,
2: Thank
1: Natalie.
2: Thanks.